0: DeRusso, high lob. Holmgren with the alley-oop. That lob had to be so high to get over Wembanyama, and it did.
1: Alex waited until Wemby came to play him, and he lobbed it up.

0: NFL Central. Jordan Walker leads the St. Louis Cardinals into American Family Field to go head-to-head with Jake Bowers and the Milwaukee Brewers.
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1: SportsCenter All Night, taking you to 6 o'clock Eastern Time. Evan, Canty, Michelle, unsportsmanlike each weekday morning, 6 to 10 Eastern, here on ESPN Radio. Aaron Rodgers says this season will be his last in the NFL. Golden Knights striking first. They surprised the Avs on their ice in Denver, taking the first one on the road. Thunder able to pull even in the series with the Spurs. They take game two at home.
2: Wallace gets it to Shea Gildas-Alexander. The two-time MVP bounces back with a 30-point game, and the Thunder bounce back. The Western Conference Finals are even at a game apiece. Oklahoma City beat San Antonio 122-113.
1: Mark Kestisher calling it right here on ESPN Radio. Thunder get the win. Even the series at one after dropping the first one in double overtime to San Antonio. Shea Gilgeous-Alexander, a 30-point game as the Thunder improved to 9-1 this postseason. Alex Caruso, 17 points in his 25 minutes. He spoke with our George Sedano.
3: AC, epic game. In game one, you guys fall short. In this one, you come.

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0: to reverse grade inflation.
1: Harvard's faculty voted 458 to 201 for the ACAP. It also approved a measure to use average percentile rankings rather than grade point averages to determine internal awards and honors. But faculty rejected the proposal's third plank, which would have allowed courses to petition to opt out of the ACAP if they were graded on an unsatisfactory, satisfactory, and satisfactory plus basis. A February survey showed nearly 85% of students opposed the cap.
0: That's ABC's Chuck Sievertson reporting. Thanks, Daniel. 6:30 on the morning news. We're watching rain across the state of West Virginia this morning. More now this hour in the central and north central West Virginia region of the state. And we are under this unsettled weather pattern. You know, just take a look at your phone and you'll see that every day there's a chance for rain over the next several days, over the next really through next Thursday. You know, there's a chance for rain each and every day, so just watch out. And some of that could be heavy, so just got to stay alert on some possible severe weather. 6:31 on the morning news. Chris Lawrence joins us with West Virginia Outdoors. Outdoors Today, that's coming up next. It's 6:31. Good morning.
2: Here is your Panhandle News Network forecast. Today will be cooler with occasional rain, marking the beginning of a period of noticeably cooler weather. The high will reach 61 degrees. Tonight, expect cloudy skies with a low of 53. Tomorrow will be cool with rain at times, reaching a high of 59. With your Panhandle News Network forecast, I'm meteorologist Joe Lundberg.
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10: 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On 81 between Winchester, Martinsburg, and Hagerstown, there are no accidents. Even going into Greencastle, traffic looks great. 70, it's fine. Hancock, Hagerstown to Frederick, all lanes are open. You merge onto southbound 270. You will hit delays out of Urbana past Tithestown. And then also when you get to 27 Ridge Road, traffic slows 15 heading into Luckett's. Route 9, traffic slows at the West Virginia-Virginia line off and on into Hillsboro. You're lined up for the Berlin Turnpike as well as Hamilton Station. Route 7 at Route 9, traffic's pretty heavy. That's going to be about volume. That's it. I'm Allie Oakley with traffic.

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0: On Metro News, the voice of West Virginia, this is Outdoors Today with Chris Lawrence, dedicated to more than a quarter million hunters and anglers across the Mountain State. 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
3: 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As I've reported to you in a couple of years ago, the Department of Agriculture found CWD-positive deer in a captive herd in Marion County. The herd was destroyed, and the land is now empty and fenced over. The big question is, did the virus spread to the wild? Department of Agriculture has been largely mum about any updates, so Ethan Barton, wildlife disease specialist at DNR, explained a little more about it during a recent Natural Resources Commission meeting.
4: One of the reasons we kind of wanted to address that situation a little bit at the commission meeting is there started to be some misinformation floating around out there where people were concerned because they hadn't heard any updates from us about that situation. It is kind of a difficult situation, but it was a very high priority for us.
3: It's the first detection of CWD in West Virginia outside the Eastern Panhandle. DNR is in charge of deer outside the fence, and they've been trying to monitor things by putting out the call for samples of deer killed within a mile radius of the infection source. Barton explains it's not easy to find, even if it is there, at least early on.
4: We got three heads, and two of them were testable. One was simply younger than a year old, and then we actually didn't get any heads in the 2025 season.
3: More tomorrow. I'm Chris Lawrence with Outdoors Today on Metro News, the voice of West Virginia.
5: Good morning. It's 6:38 on the morning news. I'm Jeff Jenkins. Let's get a sports update with Daniel Woods. And, Daniel, it's postseason time for baseball.
6: That's right, Jeff. The West Virginia baseball team opens what it hopes is a long postseason run, taking on Kansas State tonight in the quarterfinals of the Big 12 Conference Tournament. Head coach Steve Sabins believes his team has a big advantage after receiving a bye through the first two rounds.
7: If you're going to travel across the country, if you were to lose a game, you come back and get ready for a regional and you have time to recover and play. If you're one of those teams fighting for their life and you have to win five games in over 100 degree weather, you're basically smoked. You're getting the raw end of the deal a little bit, in my opinion.
6: First pitch for the Mountaineers is tonight at 7:30. The Glenville State softball team makes history today, competing in the NCAA Division II Super Regionals for the first time in program history. Head coach Sarah Schoon says despite the opportunity, her team isn't stressed.
8: I don't think any of the pressure is getting to them. I don't think it exists. They're just very blissful right now. And I can look back at my time of being an athlete in regionals and being an athlete in supers and chasing that World Series appearance. And I don't think they're necessarily chasing that. They're just chasing the opportunity to stay together as a team.
6: First pitch between Glenville State and Kutztown is today at 2 o'clock, the first game in the best of three super regional series. All 32 spots in this year's West Virginia State High School softball tournament are filled, with Midland Trail taking the last bid out of Class AA Region 3. The Patriots took down Westside 5-2 to reach the state tournament, and now the stage is set for the next 2 weeks at Little Creek Park in South Charleston. The action begins on Wednesday with Class A and Class AA deciding their state champions next week. The first three bids to the West Virginia State High School Baseball Tournament are decided as well in Class Quad A's North Region. Morgantown clinched a regional co-championship, with an 11-3 win over Spring Mills. And head coach Pat Sherrill says he got contributions from his entire team.
9: Baltimore lineup really produced for us today. That's one thing that's a plus with this team. We're athletic 1-9, and then we can also have some really good quality of bats. And if the top of the lineup's not producing quite as much, the bottom lineup can come through for you.
6: You can find a recap of that game with highlights at WVMetroNews.com. In the Class Quad A South region, George Washington defeated Huntington 11-1 to advance to the state tournament, while East Hardy is headed back to defend its 2025 state championship after beating Tucker County 13-0. The West Virginia University golf team season is over, and it proved to be a historic one as the Mountaineers set program records at the NCAA tournament's Marana Regional. WVU finished in 8th place, scoring 5-under for the tournament, the best overall score ever posted by a West Virginia team in an NCAA regional. Tuesday's 6-under round as a team is also the best NCAA tournament score ever carded by the Mountaineers. The NBA's Western Conference Finals are tied with the Oklahoma City Thunder beating the San Antonio Spurs 122-113 in Game 2. Shai Gilgeous-Alexander scored 30 points and dished out 9 assists in the win for OKC. The Eastern Conference Finals resume tonight with the New York Knicks leading the Cleveland Cavaliers 1-0. And the Conference Finals are underway in the NHL. The Vegas Golden Knights taking a 1-0 series lead over the Colorado Avalanche in the Western Conference. Carter Hart stopped 36 of 38 shots in the win for Vegas. The Eastern Conference Finals begin tonight as the Carolina Hurricanes take on the Montreal Canadiens. Morning news time is 6:41.
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10: Good morning. With your news update, I'm Marcia Cavalli. There could be some rain in the forecast for the long Memorial Day weekend. Here's West Virginia Eastern Panhandle Weather's Bill Astle.
11: We're looking at maybe an inch to an inch and a quarter through Friday morning, and then definitely some more rain on top of that. As we move through the weekend, quite honestly, we really need the rain. And going into Memorial Day on Monday, we're still looking at a chance of showers and storms. And even on in the next week, we're looking at chances pretty much every day of showers and or a thunderstorm.
10: Meanwhile, cleanup is underway in some parts of the listening area after severe weather moved through the area on Wednesday afternoon. AAA is offering tips to drivers on how to prepare their vehicles this week before heading out for the Memorial Day weekend. As many as 50 million Americans are expected to travel at least 50 miles from home for the holiday. Of those, about 39.1 million are driving to their destination. Ahead of the weekend, drivers are urged to check their vehicle's battery, tire pressure, and fluids. Virginia Governor Abigail Spanberger has signed a law that would create a paid sick leave program in Virginia. It directs employers to give full-time and part-time workers an hour of paid leave for every 30 hours worked. For every 30 hours worked, the amount of paid leave capped at 5 days a year. Graduation for the seniors at Pawpaw High School is in the books. Pawpaw High School had 10 graduates. Two opted to participate in the James Rumsey Technical Institute graduation. Two of the students at Pawpaw High School are going into the military. Four are headed into a college or university program and one to a trade school. Berkeley Springs High School is set to have its graduation today. A shuttle bus will be provided for the graduation ceremony that will run from the Widmeyer parking lot to the Berkeley Springs High School campus. Spring Mills High School is set to have its graduation today as well. Pay attention to their social media as they have important announcements about whether that event will be held inside or outside. For the Panhandle News Network, I'm Marcia Kovalik.
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13: Good morning from the MTA. Checking in on the MARC train system. Brunswick trains 872 and 874, each still delayed about 5 minutes. Brunswick train 878 is the last train out of Martinsburg at 625, Duffield 642, Harper's Ferry just before 7 o'clock, Brunswick 707, Point of Rocks 717. The train pulls into Union Station just after 830. For the MTA Transit team, I'm Austin Todd with your MARC Rail Update.
14: 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I don't see any accidents, even getting into Greencastle. 70, it's fine. Hancock, Hagerstown, Myersville, and Frederick lanes are open. You merge on a southbound 270. Traffic slows south of Urbana to Hyattstown. Pretty heavy south of 27 Ridge Road. 15, it's jammed getting into Luckett's. And Route 9, traffic slows at the West Virginia, Virginia line to Cider Mill Road into Hillsboro, Berlin Turnpike, as well as Hamilton Station. And Route 7, traffic is going to slow before Hamilton Station to get past Route 9. And these are just going to be some volume delays. I'm Allie Oakley with traffic.
0: Here's your AccuWeather forecast on WEPM and WCST, the Panhandle News Network.
15: Here is your Panhandle News Network forecast. Today will be cooler with occasional rain, marking the beginning of a period of noticeably cooler weather. The high will reach 61 degrees. Tonight, expect cloudy skies with a low of 53. Tomorrow will be cool with rain at times, reaching a high of 59. With your Panhandle News Network forecast, I'm meteorologist Joe Lundberg.
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0: released on the 4th of July while serving probation after pleading guilty to a misdemeanor battery charge. Chestnut was accused of slapping a man during a night out at an Indiana bar. A judge approved travel outside the state, clearing the way for him to compete for the famous Mustard Belt. Organizers say the incident happened outside league activities and does not affect his eligibility. Dave Packer, ABC News.
1: Just wouldn't be the same without him, Daniel.
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1: 7:31 on the morning news. Coming up in our entertainment report. Oh, yeah, she had a birthday. We'll talk about her coming up in just a moment. All right. Little tease there. And we'll have her in just a moment. We know her by one name. One name only. Stay tuned. Hoppy's commentary also coming up in just a couple moments. 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They sell family fun. Check some lottery numbers here for the state of West Virginia Powerball. The next drawing comes up on Saturday. Wednesday's numbers, 10, 28, 30, 46, 57, and the Powerball was 25. 10, 28, 30, 46, 57. And the Powerball was 25. That was the Powerball drawing. Daily three from Wednesday, 425. 425 was the daily three from Wednesday. And also the daily four from the West Virginia Lottery from Wednesday, 1598. 1598. 7:32 on the morning news. Hoppy's got commentary next. Good morning.
3: Here is your Panhandle News Network forecast. Today will be cooler with occasional rain, marking the beginning of a period of noticeably cooler weather. The high will reach 61 degrees. Tonight, expect cloudy skies with a low of 53. Tomorrow will be cool with rain at times, reaching a high of 59. With your Panhandle News Network forecast, I'm meteorologist Joe Lundberg.
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2: President Trump probably won't like this. I'm Dave Anthony, Fox News. The new hardline nuclear stance Iran is taking.
3: The supreme leader of Iran is saying that the enriched uranium inside the country must stay inside of Iran. This is a position they've held since the very beginning of all of these negotiations, and they're not budging on this as far as the Reuters reporting today. So we'll see how it complicates matters in these latest rounds of talks. The president still, though, hopes that Iran will come to a deal, but he's warning that he's willing to ditch this six-week ceasefire and resume strikes if they give him the wrong answer.
2: Fox's Aisha Hosni at the White House. There's a new Fox News poll showing the number of Americans opposing U.S. military action in Iran has risen to 60%. Half say rising gas prices are a major problem. And citing that concern, Walmart issued a worse-than-expected financial forecast in its earnings report this morning. Also in that Fox poll, Trump approval has dropped just 39%, like the overall job the president is doing. A big-time Trump supporter hospitalized in California after an attack outside his controversial house.
4: The Escondido home has so many Trump flags and memorabilia, it's referred to by supporters and detractors alike as the Trump House. The owner in critical condition following the vicious beating outside the house.
2: Fox's Gary Baumgarten, the suspect's in custody, but Raul Castro is not yet. The acting U.S. Attorney General says they intend to arrest the now indicted 94-year-old Cuban leader. Fox's Madeline Rivera details the charges.
5: Conspiracy to kill U.S. nationals, destruction of aircraft, and murder. A superseding indictment states Cuban intelligence agents infiltrated a humanitarian organization, Brothers to the Rescue, back in the early 90s. Military officials allegedly then used this intelligence to shoot down three BTTR planes.
2: Four people were killed. 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
8: 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Heroes like NYPD Detective Victor Vargas, a U.S. Air Force veteran who died from pancreatic cancer after serving in the World Trade Center recovery efforts. 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
2: As Israel waits to possibly join the U.S. resuming bombing Iran, there's controversy there about something else.
9: U.S. Ambassador to Israel Mike Huckabee called it despicable. The British Foreign Secretary condemned truly disgraceful scenes. Global outrage over a video posted by Israel's far-right National Security Minister Itamar Ben-Gvir. Welcome to Israel, we are the landlords. Ben-Gvir taunts scores of pro-Gaza activists kneeling with their hands tied behind their backs. More than 400 were detained after trying to deliver aid to Gaza on a flotilla.
10: Free, free Palestine!
9: This woman was forced to the floor. Israeli Prime Minister Benjamin Netanyahu said their treatment is not in line with Israel's values. Jonathan Savage, Fox News.
2: On Wall Street, stock futures are down after Walmart's earnings report the day after a big surge for the Dow and the Nasdaq. Now let's take you back to the 1960s.
11: When you're out of slips,
12: just ask.
11: You're out of beer.
2: Well, we're soon going to be out of beer, for good. Schlitz, the latest old brand to run dry.
13: The one-time top seller, marketed as a beer that made Milwaukee famous, with stories, for instance, about hundreds of barrels being sent to Chicago, which had no clean drinking water, after the Great Chicago Fire. The beer falling out of favor in the 70s because of cost-cutting measures that changed its flavor and other quality issues, and its owner, Pabst, stopped brewing it months ago. It's given Wisconsin Brewing Company permission to brew a final 80-barrel batch this Saturday. yesterday using specifications dating back to its early days. A pre-order is available. Lillian Wu, Fox News.
2: In the NBA playoffs, the Thunder roll.
12: Gilgeous Alexander on the attack, pulls back.
2: That helped seal it late for Oklahoma City on NBC as league MVP Shea Gilgeous Alexander scored 30 points to lead the defending champion Thunder past San Antonio 122-113, tying the Western Conference Finals. I'm Dave Anthony, Fox News.
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14: Here is your Panhandle News Network forecast. Today will be cooler with occasional rain, marking the beginning of a period of noticeably cooler weather. The high will reach 61 degrees. Tonight, expect cloudy skies with a low of 53. Tomorrow will be cool with rain at times, reaching a high of 59. With your Panhandle News Network forecast, I'm meteorologist Joe Lundberg.
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27: 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I am clutch.
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29: An Eastern Panhandle showcase won by Martinsburg over its rivals, the Bulldogs, with the 11th state championship in school history.
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1: Hear from the coaches and players that make the Eastern Panhandle the place for sports in the state of West Virginia.
29: What a comeback it has been for the Muscle Men, Lady Appleman. In year one, head coach Tim Potter has sculpted a state tournament qualifier.
31: Gets a high snap. Robinson trying to get to the outside. Makes a juke move. Gets to the inside. Keyshawn Robinson. Touchdown, Cougars.
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30: The throw not in time. Hedgesville going to Charleston.
31: Moore might have a foot race. He reverses field and goes right side. One man to beat to the corner. Can Moore do it? He does it. 80 yards. Touchdown, Berkeley Springs. The third of the night for the junior.
30: It's a touchdown for Jordan Barnett. He took it 96 yards to the house. Hercules is gone.
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34: 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Again, 304-263-4321, because we would love to hear from you on this Thursday. We have a lot to talk about today in the world of baseball, some games that got in, some games that didn't because of the crazy weather yesterday. Unfortunately, the Orioles were playing in a dome, so that game was going to happen no matter what. Unfortunately for Baltimore, we'll talk about that. Also, we get around deeper into the NBA and NHL postseasons as well. We will check into all of that as well as welcome in our first guest here in just a couple of moments and tell you a little bit more about Shenandoah Air. Parker Stone's in studio, though. What's up, dude?
35: What's going on? Got a little drenched coming in this morning. But
34: so it was as far as you're concerned, it's just been raining nonstop, because when you left the Hoppy Kirchhoffel Building yesterday at like 3:30, pouring. Right in the first couple of raindrops of that thunderstorm we got yesterday, and then you drive up this morning, and there's even more rain. So it's just can't avoid it.
35: Constant monsooning. I've been caught in two big monsoon like rains like less than 24 hours. I think at this point, it poured on me pretty good from I think probably the state line where West Virginia meets Virginia for about a few miles, and then
34: no, I thought you were talking about the Kentucky state line. Made it over here in record time.
35: And then on the other way, it's coming pretty good from like Taylor Station past City of Martinsburg towards like Hedgesville right now. So it's raining pretty heavy in those parts.
34: You know, and at the end of the day, the real victim this morning in a world full of suffering was me. And I'll tell you why. I slept last night with my windows open. Not all the way, you know, because that would be outrageous.
35: I was about to say, you might have woken up into a pond.
34: The real victim was me, because that alarm went off this morning at like 6:45, and I just had the window cracked, and the rain was going. I mean, how in the world are you supposed to get out of bed where you have just nature's sound machine with those raindrops gently cascading on the window of my apartment? It was very hard to get up and come to work this morning. Who has it rougher than me at the end of the day, folks? I say incredibly sarcastically. We'll take your text at 304-263-4321. 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And one of their valued team members, Krista Gooden, joins us in studio to lead off this Thursday show. Good morning to you.
0: Good morning.
34: Thanks for coming into the studio. So we got to hear from Tina Henson a couple of weeks ago. So tell us a little bit more about what it's like working with Tina. She was a little bit of a character. She was excited that you were coming in studio, and we'll talk about that. It sounds like you got a really fun crew over there, and Tina's a big part of that.
0: Yes, we are very outgoing over there, and pranks and goofing and all that good stuff. I don't see Tina every day because sure. She does work remotely and she does a lot of our sales. So I remember when I first started there, she came in, big ball of energy. She's super fun, just like me. So me and her hit it off pretty well. So it didn't take long.
34: Now, we had a conversation a lot we want to get into, because I'm very curious about what you do for Shenandoah Air. But you said not really much of a sports fan. So mm-mm. Never really rooted for a team, never mm-mm. really played a sport. Just never really that interesting mm-mm. to you.
0: I mean, my daddy, he's a Ravens fan.
34: Sure.
0: But other than that, no.
34: All right. So what do you do to pass the time then? If you're not a sports fan, what are the hobbies?
0: So I do own a rescue, a little TLC with my best friend Katie. So that takes up a lot of my time because it doesn't pay the bill. So I still got to work at Shenandoah and save the Martinsburg Cats on the side. So that takes up a lot of my time. We do a lot of TNR where we go out and we trap strays and we get them spayed and neutered. And, of course, the tame ones I adopt out, the kittens we adopt out, we get them all fixed and vaccinated. So
34: very cool.
0: That's a full-time job.
34: So let's talk a little bit more about a little TLC. By the way, just completely, I don't know if this falls within your peer review or not, but I live in downtown Martinsburg, okay? And I don't know if anybody, you might have experienced this then. I'm assuming they're not stray cats. I'm assuming a lot of them are like in and out. I don't know what you call the cats that are inside, outside.
0: Yeah.
34: But if you go driving, especially when the sun goes down in Martinsburg, you'll constantly see these cats darting back and forth across the road. It's like they're living their own little world. Sometimes I see them like attacking each other. Sometimes they're hanging out with each other. There's this like whole other cat world in downtown Martinsburg. That's like when so I'm funny. Coming home from games that I get to witness. I don't know if that's something you've ever experienced.
0: Yeah, that's funny. That's so funny you say that. So me and Katie, when we first started, we were trying to get our name out there. We didn't have a lot of leads coming in of cats. So me and her on the weekends would drive through Foxcroft or downtown.
34: Well, there you go.
0: And when we saw cats that needed help, I swear to God, we'd pull over and we'd go get that cat and we'd help that cat. And that's how we got their name out, and that's how we started it. And there's colonies all through the Foxcroft area that we help fix and people feed. But yes, I always joke, when the cars leave the streets, it's ran by cats.
34: Absolutely.
0: And sadly. Yeah. So
34: Parker Stone, you're a cat dad. Jump in here.
35: Yeah, there was one time I remember my wife brought in a cat from the streets of the parking lot of the complex, and I unfortunately had to tell her the cat has to go back outside, because our actual cat, the one we own and have owned for years, she was not a big fan of the other cat getting in. So yeah.
34: So do you constantly go through life with scratches on your hands and arms as you're trying to help these critters?
0: Now, like, I'm getting married in October, and I was like, okay, a month before the wedding, I'm not fostering. Like, I don't want a kitten in my house because, I'm all scratched up. It's ridiculous.
34: If somebody else has a passion for area stray cats, are you ever looking for volunteers? Are there fundraising events? How can people get involved with what you do?
0: So we have a ton of fundraisers going on right now. We were a little lazy last year with our fundraisers, so we're trying to pick that back up. We are on Facebook. That's how we promote a ton of our stuff.
34: A little TLC
0: on Facebook, yes. From all of our babies, we're very, very social on Facebook. We have a paint night coming up. In July, we have a Logan's Roadhouse dinner where we get 15% of those profits. Nice. We have a Kendra Scott necklace coming up where we get 20% of those proceeds. We have a ton of stuff coming up. As far as volunteers, we work full-time. We have kids. Mm-hmm. And I have a ton of vet appointments, especially for feral cats. So, like, transportation right now is huge for us. We always need a car ride to get our cats to and from the vet. And a lot of times helping with that TNR process. So
34: awesome. Very good. So now to your full-time job. While you're saving all the Eastern Panhandle cats, mm-hmm. and we appreciate the work that you're doing, also working for Shenandoah Heating and Air. How did you make the connection? How did you start working for the company?
0: Yeah, so I started working for HVAC companies probably since I was around 19, 20 years old.
34: Is it something you had a passion for? Or?
0: Absolutely not. I mean, who grows up saying, I want to be a dispatcher for sure. an HVAC company? I didn't even know back then what a water heater or heat pump was.
34: Right.
0: You know, I was looking for an office job, trying to get out of restaurants working, never went to college. Found a great company that kind of taught me and grew me and shaped me into who I am. Unfortunately, they sold. And then, you know, you get into that world where everybody knows everybody. And one of our HVAC technicians currently, he kept bugging me, come on, you have to come work for Shenandoah. You have to come work for Shenandoah. And I'm like, oh, I don't know. You know, I was comfortable where I was at. But then I got on the phone with LJ and we had a really good conversation and he sounded really down to earth and personable. And just, I was like, all right, I'll do it. So I came on to Shenandoah about 2 years ago. Great family atmosphere, goofing off. They let me bring in my sick kittens, my bottle babies.
34: Oh,
0: so
34: wow.
0: They're very That's supportive. Cool. Yeah, so it's kind of cool. Everyone loves that. And I just kind of jumped in, and it's kind of like I've been working them for longer than 2 years.
34: Very good. So explain a day in the life of a dispatch girl. What do your responsibilities look like on the daily?
0: So typically on the slower weather days, it's just me answering the phones, you know, doing the boring reports that nobody wants to do. But like when we had the 90-degree weathers, you know, this past week, that's when I have to really kick in my dispatching skills because everyone in Jefferson, Berkeley County's AC broke and the phone's ringing off the hook. So my job is to get you guys on the schedule and also get you on the schedule effectively so my technicians can be routed efficiently and get to the most jobs we can. So a lot of my time's spent moving that dispatch board around, making sure everyone gets the service they need. And then answering the phones is a big part of that as well.
34: Interesting. So like you said, I mean, these last couple of days before we get this crazy weather, we had that huge heat spike. So it's fair to assume that when these temperatures spike, all of a sudden people realize they have these issues with HVAC, and that's when you know you're going to start getting calls.
0: Awful. And it's not really that day. So let's say it's the next day because you're getting off work and you're like, oh my gosh, AC
34: right.
0: doesn't work.
34: Yeah.
0: So that next morning, like me and the girls in the office were like, you better have your coffee and donuts because we're ready, you know? So,
34: awesome. Yeah. Very good. And then on top of your role working as a dispatch girl, I was also told that you're the Comfort Club maintenance guru. Can you talk about what that means?
0: Yeah. So with my HVAC history, I've always been good about talking about memberships. I don't really know why. I guess it's because it's a thing you don't really think about. Like,
34: right.
0: if I didn't work for
34: Forgive
0: HVAC,
34: me, I'm going to slip out for 1 second. I'll be right back. Okay. Continue that thought.
0: So,
35: you go.
0: Now you done made me lose my train of thought. So, working for an HVAC company, this is the only reason I think about it, but if you don't, you don't think about servicing your heat pump or your heater. Like, that's just not something you think about. So, it's not something you think about until your unit breaks. So I always tell clients, you know, it's good to get on our membership plan where you can get those units maintenance, especially if it's an older system, because the memberships also come with discounts. So if the unit was to break, you get discounts, you get priority service, so that 90-degree weather and your, you know, 20-year-old heat pump breaks, you're not waiting a week out because everyone else is ahead of you. Also, if you have a newer heat pump or a newer AC, just like a car, you know, you go and you get the oil tuned up, you keep it running nice. These maintenances help that. So I try explaining it to my clients in a way that it makes sense. And you really do need it. It's just not something you think about needing. So until you do need it, and then you're like, oh, crap, it's too late.
34: Interesting.
0: My unit's already broke.
35: The importance of maintenance.
34: So it's something that I'm just jumping in. I apologize. I had to fix something there in the middle studio. So it's something like if you want to avoid the big time bomb, have to replace everything. Maintenance is key. Sinking, you know, $40, $50, $60 at a time can really prolong the life of your unit.
0: And, you know, if you do it all at once, you pay for the year. It's expensive. Nobody wants to pay for that for a unit that's working. So I get that. I wouldn't either. But we do have monthly options. So that's like, I think they start at like $30 a month. Okay, that's almost less than the gym membership you haven't used for 5 years and you're still paying.
35: It's not bad.
0: So,
34: it was directed right to me. I like it. That Planet Fitness money was taken out yesterday. I haven't been in weeks.
0: Same. Mine's probably years. And it's like, I'm like, oh my God.
35: Okay. Still collecting from me.
0: Yes, and they get you because you have to go in to do it.
34: Exactly.
0: So like,
34: exactly.
0: Well, yeah.
34: Exactly. All right, very interesting. So it seems like you kind of have, I want to be careful I say this if we have some of your coworkers listening in right now, but I heard some horror stories about all these people that have to go into crawl spaces and work with these HVC units and all the things they have to do, you know, underneath houses and same things like that. It seems like you've got the role where you don't have to worry about that as much, right?
0: No. No.
34: So when you're fielding calls and someone's saying, hey, I have a problem, I want your crew to come out and take a look at this, are they describing the problem to you? And, you know, this is where my unit is, and you're thinking to yourself, I'm sending this tech.
0: Yes.
34: This guy's going to just hate going in, or this guy's going to have a ton of fun going into this one.
0: So some clients, they'll have, you know, they'll tell me everything down to the model number, to the year it was installed, to it was their great granddad's. So I have some clients where it's like, there's an indoor unit.
35: Oh, gosh.
0: You know, so I kind of, you know, fluctuate. We do have a small tech tag. And my small tech hates that tag. I told him he needs to
34: Oh, okay. It took me a second to realize what you meant. Okay.
0: Yeah. So, like, you know, the crawl space, the tight attics, all that stuff. It's the small tech tag, which I'm sure he just loves me for that. But, yeah.
34: That's incredible.
0: We don't have a lot of small. I mean, small guys, you know?
34: Right. Are you told, I mean, you need to assign these assignments without prejudice, right? If someone's on your bad list right now and you don't have any calls today, then all of a sudden someone comes in, it's 99 degrees, and you're like, you know what? So-and-so was rude to me when he came in this morning. He's going out to deal with this.
0: Right. I can't, you know.
34: I'm not trying to get you in trouble.
0: No, you're good. If I did, I will always make sure I have a logistic reason behind it. But no, I try treating all my guys fairly and keeping them close and we get along really well, and you know, sometimes in the hot, busy days, we get grumpy with each other, but you know, we move on.
35: What I'm hearing is if you do it, it won't be obvious.
0: No, I'm smart, I'll make sure I have a reason behind it.
34: Very good. Krista Gooden is with us. And again, I'm not trying to ask you to talk bad about the competition, but
0: never.
34: If someone's out there and they're going to have an issue today with their unit, why is Shenandoah the people to call?
0: Well, one, we're very personable, first of all, and we understand that it sucks not having air conditioning. And I understand that as well. So even if you call us and I can't get someone out there today because my schedule is booked solid. So you call now, my girls are probably thinking, oh, God, we can't overbook Krista. She's going to kill us when she gets in here. I have a standby list. So meaning if my guys finish up quicker, which they typically do, we have calls that cancel. I'm constantly moving that list up. So you can kind of expect that I'm going to get out there sooner than what I even tell you we're going to get out. All my guys are very personable. They're going to kind of tell you how it is. The pricing's fair. So I just really think those are some good reasons, especially the personable aspect of it. So we have a lot of return clients.
34: Very good.
35: That's awesome.
34: And you and Tina put a very good face on the company. We appreciate you coming in, dancing through the raindrops. Krista Gooden's been our guest in studio this morning. Thanks for giving us the time. Nice to meet you.
0: Not a problem.
34: Absolutely. Break to take the show rolling on the other side. This is Panhandle Sports Live.
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34: Welcome back to the show. It's Panhandle Sports Live. Parker Stone, Luke Wakes hanging out with you until the top of the hour today. And a special thanks to our guest from Shenandoah. And we appreciate their partnership and patronage to this show. And it's been fun catching up with their team. Tina Henson, we got to talk to a couple of weeks ago. We just got to hear from Krista Gooden. Quick note, and I'm sure I'm going to stitch this onto the beginning of the podcast. My apologies. We have some tech issues, and I think it might be weather-related. I don't know. But we're going to have to miss the first part of that interview unless I can recover it from somewhere else. I apologize to Krista. She was fantastic, wasn't she, Parker Stone? Yeah, makes me want to get into HVAC.
35: Yeah, real fun interview. And I thought about this, too. I was like, man, that's somebody my wife would really like. Loves cats and is good with people.
34: Yeah, so. Absolutely. 100%. And again, we appreciate Shenandoah Air Conditioning and Heating, delivering championship-level comfort all season long. You can get air support at shenandoahair.com. All right, text line open, 304-263-4321. Now let's get into the sports that happened yesterday. Going to be a little bit rapid fire. And we had three games involving Eastern Panhandle Athletic Conference teams for baseball in the postseason, one of which was postponed until today, one of which was completed, one of which was postponed in the middle of the third inning. So we'll start with the game that finished. Spring Mills against Morgantown. Frustrating one for the Cardinals. They lose 11-3. Morgantown just got on them early. You know, it's one of those games where you know when you're playing a team that's routinely been ranked in the top two in the state, you probably need to keep it low scoring. You need to have a good start, and Spring Mills just didn't do that. So they surrendered five runs in the first inning. Now, they put up a three spot in the fourth to show some fight and did so against Slade Barton, who's one of the best pitchers in the state, who's committed to pitch at West Virginia University, who was lifted from this game after Spring Mills put those three runs up with some arm discomfort. And that would be a shame solely as a sports fan, because I really want to see him pitch at the state tournament. Morgantown has qualified for the state tournament with this victory. Spring Mills falls back into the loser's bracket. We'll talk about what that means in just a moment. But again, those are the ones that are frustrating, Park. You just, you really need to get a good start, and you don't, and then you try to battle back in the game, and you're just unable to do so, especially with Barton throwing the way that he was through the first three innings. Morgantown's a really good team. Pat Sherrill, to me, is one of the best baseball coaches in the state. It was always going to be a tough ask, but it does not mean it's the end of the season for Spring Mills.
35: Well, that was a game where I look at it. Spring Mills did what they needed to do when we talked about it yesterday. The biggest thing I wanted to see them do was cut down on the errors. They only committed one in this game. The problem was Morgantown got out 5-0 and then pushed it to 7-0 after three. And at that point, that's too big of a deficit for as good of a team as Morgantown is for Spring Mills to dig themselves out of. Some good fight, I would say, from the Cardinals. But yeah, you're right. The season's not over because that's the advantage of having that winner's side of the bracket loss, is that now you're going to wait for whoever trickles out of the loser's bracket and the last team standing faces you for a chance to go to the state tournament. So you've still got a lot of time. If you're Spring Mills, you've got some ability to put some things together. Who knows how long it's going to be with the rain we're going to have this weekend. It might be a lengthy layover till Spring Mills gets to play again, which that's another thing, too, that we haven't thought about a lot, especially with the rain that's projected for this weekend.
34: And pretty much all of next week, too.
35: Yeah. Like, when are these, number one, when are these games going to get played? And number two, is Spring Mills going to just lose their advantage of a team? Like, that's the unique thing about this. You could attack it from an angle of, does Spring Mills lose their advantage of being the final team that loses in the winner's bracket? Because right. Now other teams are going to have long layovers. They can reset the rotation. Everybody can get good and healthy. Or on the flip side, does everybody else not able to get their games in because it's going to be hectic rain over the next few days? Everybody's going to have to rush to get these games in to meet the deadline from the SSAC to get them done. And then everybody's going to be taxed and Spring Mills' advantage is doubled.

0: 5 Washington when the game was suspended. Jefferson had gotten the final out of the top of the third inning, and they were coming to the plate in the bottom of the third. So I assume that's how this game is going to restart. Couldn't ask for a better start if you're Washington. 6 runs put up in the first inning. Unfortunately for the Patriots, Jefferson responded with a 5 spot in the second. So it was a 1-run game heading into the top of the third, and then Washington puts 3 more on the board. And this is a Jefferson team that's just really hard to score runs on. It's one of the better pitching staffs top to bottom in the state. Coming into that game, they had a team ERA under 2. Under 2. And yet, this Washington offense that we've highlighted throughout the season is able to put up 9 runs through 3 innings. Who does this delay help more? Because Jefferson was showing the fight back there, don't get me wrong. But man, it felt like it was Washington's day, didn't it? Doesn't it kind of feel like this is a delay that kind of stymies a little bit the Pats' momentum?
1: Yeah, I would think so. Because now you have the opportunity, if you're Jefferson, to get refocused. Because you've still got a good chunk of game left to play. You've stopped this in the middle of the third inning. And Jefferson's going to be batting when this game does resume at some point. So you have an ability to get yourself collected, put together a look at each other and say, look, when we start this back up, we're going to have to dig ourselves out of a hole again. And a refocused Jefferson team maybe could do that. But, yeah, you look at this game, if it would have went the distance and finished, it felt like it was trending, unless Jefferson had a strong bottom of the third and responded, it was trending towards Washington was going to take control in this game. They got out early. They withstood a Jefferson rally that brought it to within 1 and put up 3 themselves to distance the lead to 4. I'm really intrigued to see where this game picks up whenever it does, and the first bat inning and a half to 2 innings, because that's what's going to really swing this game, I think, between these two. Whichever team can come out and keep momentum, or in the case of Jefferson, take momentum back in this game, will swing it one way or another. Massive stakes, obviously. We believe this is Washington's potential for their first ever state tournament appearance for baseball. So if they're able to hold on when this game resumes and win, it's a landmark moment for the Patriot program. Jefferson's trying to keep momentum the right way. And this is a Jefferson team when you look at them. They've had a couple hiccups at points this season. The Martinsburg loss, losing to Bridgeport's nothing to scoff at. That's a very good Bridgeport team, but the loss to them. And then that loss towards the end of the regular season against Frankfurt, which, again, nothing to scoff at. They're one of the best teams in Class AA. But it's a Jefferson team that at points this season hasn't hit their full stride. And maybe this was just a bad hiccup day for Jefferson, and they get a chance to get it right whenever this game does get resumed.
0: Yeah, absolutely. And then again, that Martinsburg game was canceled yesterday, or postponed, I should say, until today. So we're kind of waiting to see. I know that one against Mulsman I had seen was scheduled for 6. We've got that University of Hedgesville game that needs to get in today, and then we'll see what Spring Mills, who they'll have to play to get to the state tournament in the same. For the loser of that Washington Jefferson game, because again, the winner of that game goes to the state tournament as well. It is Thursday. That means the WVU baseball team will be playing today. We want to get into that. I apologize. We're trying to jam all the sports related content that's somewhat local here into this segment, so we have enough time to talk about the NBA. And it would be helpful, Parker Stone, if I wrote down who the Mountaineers are playing. I'm trying to pull up a bracket right now. Weird format, single elimination, and it just kind of needed to be because there's just so many teams right now.
1: It's either TCU or Kansas State. Whoever won yesterday should be playing West Virginia today.
0: Okay, it says game 4 winner, TCU versus Kansas. Okay, so you said TCU versus Kansas State?
1: TCU Kansas State was the game where the winner plays West Virginia in the quarters.
0: Okay, well, good on us for not doing our prep ahead of time. My apologies, folks. As I go to TCU's baseball schedules, we do this on the fly and see what they did yesterday in that game against Kansas State. Kansas State won, so WVU will be playing the Wildcats today. 7:30 first pitch, and we're going to be excited to talk about that on tomorrow's show. Let's also talk about the Orioles before we take our first break of this show. Yikes.
1: Do we have to?
0: Do we have to? Another confusing and frustrating. What's upsetting about the Orioles is they rotate how they lose these games, which leads you to believe that you can't put your finger on one problem, which unfortunately is the sign of a bad team. You know, it's not just you could say, oh, they're one pitcher away from this, or they're, well, you know, one more hitter in the lineup or one reliever away from their problems rotate all.

0: the time. Yesterday, you got a really solid starting pitching performance from Shane Boz. If you get that from him 4 out of 5 starts, he's going to be the best pitcher on your staff. You did enough offensively to put up 3 runs through the first 6 innings of this game. Had RBI hits by Basalo and Alonso in this one, so it's nice to see them doing well. Taylor Ward doing what he does best, walked a couple of times in this game. 2-hit performance for the Polar Bear is nice. Basalo continues to rake in this lineup. That's nice. And then the bullpen completely craps the bed in the bottom of the 8th inning. And in this case, it was Anthony Nunez, who started the season pretty well. And he has fallen apart. Over the last 7 days, he's given up 4 runs over 2 2/3 innings. So what else is there to say other than that? We're getting closer and closer and closer to just saying this is not a good baseball team. Starting pitching loses them games. Bad offensive performance loses them games. The bullpen loses them games. Defense loses them games with that Kobe Mayo throw. Again, the more that this happens, the more we are less and less willing to say, oh, the Orioles can pull themselves out of this tailspin, and are resigned to the fact that the Orioles are just not that good of a team.
1: Well, I think the real question is not becoming what do the Orioles need to fix. It's what are the Orioles doing right is the problem now, because it's time in and time out. Pitching has failed this team, whether it's starters. We've seen the relievers, which had been a bright spot for this team through April into May for a long time. We've seen now 2 distinct instances where the bullpen just blows the game, and this was a game, the way it was going, was something the Orioles could take momentum out of and build on some more important series going on through the rest of the month of May. The bullpen blows the game, you get swept in Tampa, now you've got a lot of questions. This is a team that's now last in the American League East. It's not good. Somebody on Twitter asked the question, where do the Orioles go from here? Or like, what's an immediate and realistic action you would turn to try and turn this around? I'll throw some of the responses at you quickly and see what your thoughts are. Somebody said, time to give Kowser the chance to sink or swim. Defense is too important. The defense is doing the staff no favors. Basalo has to play every day. Going with matchups every day, depending on starter, regardless if they can defend, is not a fan. Our former number one farm system is just not where it needs to be, and it's time to step it up. So somebody said that. Somebody said our pitching sucks. We have no table setter hitters. Those are the 2 most important failures. Time to sell some of our supposed home run guys for pitching and contact guys. Gunner is going to leave. We're not going to pay him enough to stay. Get some pitching for him now. Well, this guy's just saying sell the farm. Another person said, immediate front office change. The job's to produce a product. Need to immediately get rid of anyone related to health and pitching. Someone said, DFA Tyler O'Neill and send a message. Stop the left-hand, right-hand batting lineup.
0: Yeah, lefty-righty has not served the Orioles well this year.
1: Also, I'll be critical of how Craig Albernaz has set his lineups. He's depending way too much on analytics, man. It just feels like...
0: Well, he's depending way too much on lefty-righty, but it really doesn't matter if it's lefty-righty if the lefties and the righties that you're playing against lefties and righties are just not good hitters, you know? And it also doesn't help that Blaze Alexander and Jeremiah Jackson have come back to earth. They just have, and Taveras has come back to earth. Those guys were carrying you through the start of the season, and they obviously did not have those MLB-type pedigrees. So you're looking at it now... Taylor Ward is a legitimate major league hitter. He's doing things this year that he really hasn't done a ton in his career. He's walking more than he ever has. Gunnar Henderson's fine. Rushman's fine. And I'm getting ready to put Pete Alonso into the fine category, and Basalo maybe, but outside of that, nothing. You're 100% right.
1: It's just, I feel like the biggest things, and this was somebody else who mentioned this, like Samuel Basalo and Jackson Holliday need to be everyday players in this lineup.
0: Yeah.
1: I don't want to see them taken out of the lineup just because someone's throwing a lefty. Put them in the lineup. You play your best players. Like, you shouldn't have to play chess every single time you play a baseball game. It is simple. Adley Rutschman, for the most part, unless he just needs some rest from catching, Pete Alonso, Gunnar Henderson, Samuel Basalo, Jackson Holliday, those 5 need to be in every single lineup unless they are injured every single game. That is your guys. Those are 5 of your 9. And Taylor Ward. I'll throw Taylor Ward in there too because I think he's been consistent enough. Those 6 need to be in your lineup every single day. I know Taylor Ward isn't the best against right-handed
0: pitchers. He gets on base. That's what matters.
1: But he gets on base. Like Tyler O'Neill, for example, this is someone who should not be in the lineup. This is somebody who probably should just be DFA'd at the current moment. It's been a bust. the dude was brought in to hit left-handed pitching. He's batting below 100 against left-handed pitching. Like, you're going to have to just eat the salary. I mean, the dude stinks. There's no reason to put that dude out there anymore. You've got guys who have shown flashes for you this year. Tavares has been solid at times. And I'm with that one person who responded to that on social. Put Colton Cowser out there. Make him an everyday player and have him sink or swim. Find out what you got. At this point of the year, you're trying to find out answers. Find out what you got. My worry is that if this team continues to crumble and it gets really bad, what's going to happen is someone's going to have to pay for it. My first thought is Drew French needs canned. The pitching coach for the Orioles, he needs canned. This guy needs out of town. Whatever is going on there, I mean, obviously pitching's not where it needs to be. Starters, I would even say for relievers to an extent at some point. My worry is going to be the true problems for the Baltimore Orioles, I think, lie strictly in the front office. That is the problem.
0: Well, think about all the changes. How many managers, how many pitching coaches? The Orioles have gone through more hitting coaches than just about anybody in baseball, strength and conditioning, whatever, roster, whatever, since Mike Elias was hired in 2018.
1: Who's the fall guy for this?
0: Yeah.
1: Who's the fall guy?
0: Who's been the common theme through all of this? Through 8 years of accumulating the best farm system in baseball, showing huge promise in 2023, and then immediately collapsing.
1: Well, this organization has blatantly ignored pitching for two straight years, and those 2 years the Orioles have nosedived. I saw somebody say since Dave Rubenstein bought the team away from the Angelos, this team is now a dead even 187-187. You had a 100-win season 2 years ago, and you're telling me a year and a half of games up to that point, you're a dead even at 500. That is really disappointing. My worry is that someone will fall on the sword for Mike Elias, and I'm afraid if it gets really bad, it's going to be Craig Albernaz. I really don't want the Orioles to do that. Do I think Albernaz is the guy long term? I still have questions.
0: I think no matter what, Albernaz has to go at some point, but he's not the problem. He's just clearly not the solution.
1: I have big questions still on Craig Albernaz, and there still needs to be things to figure out. My problem is that you know how bad organizations stay bad? They don't fix the real problem. They put Band-Aids over bullet wounds time and time again. The New York Jets, the Cleveland Browns. You know why those organizations stay bad? They don't fire the guys in the front office. They fire the coaches, and those are the fall guys. That's what I'm afraid is going to happen with the Baltimore Orioles.
0: Our Jacob Calvin Meyer stat of the day, great follow on X, says that Fangraphs currently has the Orioles playoff odds at 18%. Since 2022, the average win total of the third wildcard team is 86 wins. To reach 86 wins, the Orioles would need to go 65-47 the rest of the season.
1: So you got to finish 18 games above 500 the rest of the way.
0: Yeah, right now.
1: I would be shocked if that happened.
0: With a horrible pitching staff that has at no point showed consistency, numerous guys that go 0-for repeatedly in the lineup, and now a bullpen that's falling apart, and one of the worst defenses in Major League Baseball.
1: And again, what do? Like, you're in purgatory. You can't rebuild. Because I said it yesterday, you've committed a lot of money to Pete Alonso. I mean, it's unless you want to get him out of town, which I think would be stupid. And again, organizational malpractice, that falls on the front office. So
0: yeah,
1: someone's going to have to fall on the sword. I'm afraid the wrong person is going to fall on the sword, and the right person to fall on the sword isn't going to fall on the sword.
0: Losers of five of their last six, the Orioles off today. Thank goodness they begin a series against the Detroit Tigers this weekend. Chris Bassett against Jack Flaherty on Friday, 7 o'clock, first pitch. Break the take, NBA next. Keep it here.
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0: Welcome back. Final segment of Panhandle Sports Live. Parker Stone here. Luke Wiggs here. 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Must be present to win. Details at our website. Nathan Rudy's here. What's up, dude?
19: How's it going?
0: Oh, it's going. You staying dry? No leaks in the building so far?
19: Trying.
0: We should mention really quickly that we also had the first round or the first game of the Western Conference Finals in the NHL last night. And the Vegas Golden Knights looked pretty darn good, didn't they, Parker Stone? They beat Colorado 4-2 because of my main man, Kata Hot. Shout out to the girl I spent time in the student radio station with in college that claimed that she was in a relationship with Carter Hart, which was just absolutely hilarious. I don't know why I wanted to bring that up, but it was just funny. How you doing, Haley? But Vegas wins this game 4-2. They take the first game of the series. That's how you want to start against the Colorado team that looked pretty invincible, right, Parker Stone?
1: And I met Snuffy the Snuffleupagus one time.
0: That's... Dude, she was like, oh, yeah, well, I matched with him on Tinder. Uh-huh.
1: I'm sure you did. I'm sure you did.
0: Sure.
1: No, this is a big result for Vegas because you've set the tone. You've stolen a game in Denver against the Avs. It's going to be interesting to see how game two goes. because, I mean, we've talked about Colorado and Carolina being these unstoppable juggernauts for the majority of this postseason. If Vegas jumps to a 2-0 lead and takes this back to Vegas, we could have a very interesting series on our hands. So I'm intrigued to see how game two goes later this week.
0: Yeah, 100%. So we'll be following along with what's going on in the NHL. Now to the NBA. Nathan Rudy, as we said, with the Spurs taking the first game of the series behind a historic performance from Victor Wembanyama. The Thunder really needed to take game two, and not only that, they needed Shea to play well, and both of those things happened. 30 points on 24 shots, 9 assists, 1 turnover. Huge. Huge for him in this game. Exactly what the Thunder needed.
4: Absolutely. It was a blow for blow heavyweight battle in my opinion. This game was
0: great game. Just fun to watch.
4: I kept seeing the Spurs come back on 3 or 4 separate occasions. Just
0: Stephon Castle. And he was the one with the crazy dunk in this one, right? I mean, there were a couple of contact dunk in this that was just whoa.
4: I think it was on Shea.
0: Too. Oh yeah.
4: And he stared Shea down. I can't tell you how many times Victor Wembanyama and Castle and even Harper as well, Harper in the first half because he was injured. Just after they make a shot, they're just staring at the Thunder bench. Just they have a vendetta against OKC.
0: We need we need a really good Western Conference rivalry again.
4: We
0: you
4: do.
0: Know? Yeah. I mean, what's the best? We had a really, really fun, who was it? It was Jamal Murray. It was the Denver Nuggets against
1: Denver, Minnesota, Denver, Los Angeles.
0: I don't know. We haven't had a good rivalry in the West in a while, so it'd be fun to see this turn into one.
4: Yeah, I mean, and on one thing that I kind of noticed for the Thunder's victory was something that I mentioned that they needed to do yesterday. Was their bench players needed to show. And four of their bench players scored in double digits, with Caruso with 17, Cason Wallace with 12, Jared McCain with 12, and A.J. Mitchell for 10 points.
0: Yeah, McCain hits a couple of big shots in this game. I think the series I was thinking about, because I remember watching it with some friends in college, it was the Suns not too far removed from a championship appearance and the Nuggets. It was Devin Booker and Jamal Murray, and we kept saying to ourselves, like, this is the future of basketball. These two guys battling it out every year in the Western Conference Finals, and look how that worked out for Devin Booker and the Suns. But we could talk about that another day. Your thoughts on this game, Parker Stone?
1: You know, a lot of the copy points that Nathan put out there, this was a big rebound performance for Shea and being able to show that this is a guy who can take over games and be able to win games in an important series. I mean, we're not talking about Victor Wembanyama on this Thursday morning, but it wasn't the 40-20 that he put up, but the dude still put up 21 points and 17 rebounds and dished out 6 assists. Like, this is a special player. I think the big concern now for the Spurs, and this is something we've talked about with how I thought that San Antonio throughout the postseason was the matchup for Oklahoma City if someone was going to challenge them for an NBA championship. Their depth is getting deplenished at the moment. De'Aaron Fox hasn't played these first couple games with an ankle injury. Dylan Harper left this game early with a hamstring injury, so he only played 20 minutes in this game. So his status for game three is going to be in doubt. So we'll have to see what happens with San Antonio, because now if you don't have Fox or Harper for game three, your depth of your bench and the quality of your bench goes down dramatically, because you're probably going to have to start Champagne, Wembanyama, Vassell, Castle, and then I'm assuming Keldon Johnson's going to jump up into the starting lineup in place of Harper. At that point, your only real quality scoring guy off the bench would be Harrison Barnes, and to an extent, maybe Carter Bryant, but you're not going to have guys that are going to help you off the bench like Oklahoma City can in a game three if you don't have Harper or Fox available for you. So that's the big concern I have coming out of game two.
0: I think he was like 10th or 9 different players that scored more than him in this game, Nathan Rudy, and you know right where I'm going with this. I was surprised watching the national broadcast, because I didn't pay as close attention to the first half of this game, that we were interviewing Isaiah Hartenstein going into the locker room. But I'll tell you what, man, he finished with 10 points, 13 rebounds. He played some solid defense down the stretch on Wemby. That's what I like about this Thunder team, is him and Alex Caruso are two of the top 5 or 10 role players in the NBA right now, and those are the guys that win championships.
4: Yeah, I mean, and I have it written down here as well that you kind of took the thoughts out of my head, Luke, where Hartenstein surprisingly was guarding Victor Wembanyama. I expected it to be Chet. I didn't expect it to be Isaiah Hartenstein.
0: Right.
4: I also didn't expect us to have Hartenstein out there for how many minutes was he out there?
0: He played a lot. He played 27 minutes in this
1: 27
0: game.
1: 27 minutes.
4: That's insane. but I mean, the stats don't show, you know, him playing really good defense against Wemby, but in especially in the first half, that's probably why they interviewed him. He locked up Wembanyama for the most part of the first half, keeping him ice cold, making sure he's not having easy shots.
0: Yeah, dude, exactly what he needed to do. The other thing that stood out to me in this game was just how much they got San Antonio to turn the ball over. 21 turnovers in this game to just 9 for the Thunder, which was huge. If you got Stephon Castle, he was trying to do a lot in this game to turn the ball over 9 times. Also had 4 turnovers in this loss from Victor Wembanyama. So we'll see. How important is Game 3, Parker Stone? Do you think it might predict the outcome of this series?
1: I mean, it's massive. I mean, I think when you look at series in total in the NBA, the 3 most important games, number 1, obviously, Game 7, if you get to that point. Number 2 is Game 5, and number 3 is Game 3. So this series is massive. I think it's going to be telling of how San Antonio lines up their lineup. If they can get Fox, Harper, or both for Game 3. If they're missing both, then I would give a massive advantage to Oklahoma City for Game 3 if both of these guys cannot play. That's the big concern I have for San Antonio going into tomorrow. And for the case of Oklahoma City, this is a chance. If you take momentum, you take this series to San Antonio, if you're able to take a game here in Game 3, it really wipes away you losing Game 1, I think, in the Western Conference Finals.
0: All right, there you go. Hey, 15 seconds. Here we go. The Knicks are going to win this game tonight, and they're going to win this series in 5 games. What say you?
1: I wouldn't be shocked by that. I mean, the biggest winner of a potentially long Oklahoma City San Antonio series would be the New York Knicks if they're able to close this series out early. I think that's that opens the door for the chance of the Knicks winning a championship if they do take this series early.
0: All right, there you go. Game 2 of that game tonight, Cavs and Knicks at 8:00 on ESPN. We'll talk about that on tomorrow's show. You missed any or part of today's show, you can find it podcasted on our Panhandle News Network Spotify page. Stay tuned through the top of the hour because Panhandle Live is coming up next. For Nathan, for Park, for Krista, I've been Luke. We'll talk to you tomorrow.

0: WEPM Martinsburg and WCST Berkeley Springs, a WVRC media station. 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
1: Iran is taking a hard line that may cross President Trump's red line. I'm Dave Anthony, Fox News. The Supreme Leader reportedly unwilling to give up what the president calls nuclear dust. Days after the U.S. paused a plan to resume bombing Iran, trying to work out a deal.
2: What should happen to Iran's stockpile of highly enriched uranium is one of the most contentious issues at the heart of negotiations to end the war. Reuters says Iran's Supreme Leader Ayatollah Mojtaba Khamenei has issued a directive that the near weapons-grade material must stay inside the country. The United States has been pushing for the uranium to be confiscated, with Israel's prime minister vowing to continue to fight until that happens.
1: Fox's Jonathan Savage. Officials at the White House are pushing back, saying that Reuters report on the uranium is not true. Another vote expected today in the House, and maybe the Senate too, as Democrats keep trying to pass a war powers resolution to limit the president in Iran. Several attempts have failed so far. A Fox News poll shows 60% of Americans oppose military action against Iran. Half say surging gas prices are a major problem. Only 39% approve of the overall job the president is doing.
3: The polling also found 30% think the assassination attempt of the president at last month's White House Correspondents' Dinner was staged, with younger voters far more likely to be suspicious than seniors and white evangelicals.
1: Fox's Jessica Rosenthal, a former assistant U.S. attorney in Florida, facing charges related to special counsel Jack Smith, who led two Trump investigations dropped after the former president was elected again. Carmen Leinberger is
4: charged with stealing confidential documents from the probe. This individual allegedly emailed a copy of them to her personal account, disguising it as a recipe for bundt cake. FBI Director Kash Patel writing on X that she is now charged with 4 felony counts, adding, quote, this FBI will not hesitate to bring to account those who violated the trust of the American public.
1: I guess Fox's Carly Shimkus. 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
1: The man accused of arson in one of the devastating wildfires that charred the Los Angeles area last year and killed 12 people back in court in California.
8: A federal judge ruling depositions that are part of fire victims' lawsuit against the city of Los Angeles cannot be introduced during Jonathan Rinderknecht's trial, finding the information is irrelevant to his case and could confuse the jury. The 29-year-old has pleaded not guilty to charges of intentionally setting a fire on January 1st of 2025 that smoldered underground and reignited days later to become the Palisades Fire. In the depositions, a firefighter, fire captain, and a California park ranger recount seeing hot spots after crews put out the initial blaze. Defense attorneys had argued the evidence would prove Rinderknecht is a scapegoat for the department's negligence. His trial is set for June 8th. Kristen Goodwin, Fox News.
1: A man who set two people on fire in Arizona is no longer with us. Leroy McGill executed for throwing gas on them and lighting a match in a 2002 attack that left one dead and the other severely burned. McGill's last words were, I'm going home soon. Then he got a lethal injection. A guy in the country illegally is going to stay here a long time.
9: It'll be 50 years in prison for Guatemalan national Angel Emilio Rodriguez Marroquin, who produced child sexual abuse material featuring his own niece and nephew. Both these kids were only 8 years old. He's also the subject of a child exploitation investigation in Guatemala. The Department of Homeland Security said he illegally entered the country in 2024, but was released by the Biden administration. His niece, the young girl, by the way, is special needs. He pleaded guilty to producing and possessing child pornography. John Saucier, Fox News.
1: We just got an unemployment update. First-time claims dropped slightly last week, down to 209,000. The number of people still collecting jobless benefits rose slightly to 1.782 million on Wall Street. Stock futures are falling after Walmart's worse-than-expected forecast in its earnings report. I'm Dave Anthony, and this is Fox News.
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7: Here is your Panhandle News Network forecast. Today will be cooler with occasional rain, marking the beginning of a period of noticeably cooler weather. The high will reach 61 degrees. Tonight, expect cloudy skies with a low of 53. Tomorrow will be cool with rain at times, reaching a high of 59. With your Panhandle News Network forecast, I'm meteorologist Joe Lundberg.
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10: 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Again, 304-263-4321. If you'd like to weigh in on any of the issues of the day, of which there are many, the rain chief among them, 304-263-4321 is the number to text. Marsh Kavalik to my right. As I look over to my right, I see Marsh. I also see the rain cascading through the windows outside, thankfully, the Hoppy Kirchville building here in Martinsburg. What's going on, Marcia?
11: Oh, so as you know, we've been covering the upcoming and current graduation scene. Pawpaw High School graduated 10 seniors yesterday. Berkeley Springs High School will be doing so this afternoon. Spring Mills High School as well. And there has been an ongoing conversation about Spring Mills.
10: So that's what I was going to ask. Pawpaw, for sure, I know they could have that in the gym. Berkeley Springs, I imagine they could too. They graduated 148, probably get a little snug. Spring Mills, on the other hand, when you're talking about, what is it, 395 graduates, I don't know if that's something you could pull off in a gym or an auditorium.
11: So yesterday, Spring Mills High School optimistically posted they were gonna have it in Cardinal Stadium, right? And then the kind of backtracking posts started, well, you know, we understand there are some concerns with, you know, some of the, you know, obviously, today, 6 minutes ago, I guess, important information for senior families, seniors who did not pick up their inside graduation tickets yesterday should pick them up at the front of the school between 11 and 2 today. Tickets should be picked up by the senior or a guardian. A final decision regarding the location of the ceremony will be announced by 11 today. The live stream link will also be shared at that time. Thank you for your patience as we continue to monitor the weather to ensure the best experience for our seniors on their big day. And, you know, my heart goes out to the admin there and the folks making the decisions because in a perfect world, it'd be great to have it outside.
10: Sure.
11: However, if plans change, inside accommodates so many fewer family members, so you have to have the ticketing then, and then folks who've kind of made plans to be there and watch, you know, the child graduate might have to watch from the link. So I, as my mom would say, I wouldn't want to be in their shoes for their socks.
10: That's very true. My graduating class was seven people, so again, we had no problem pulling it off in the gym. Actually, I'm sorry, we did it in an auditorium. So I commiserate with the Spring Mills family. And then again, with Berkeley Springs, I imagine they're trending towards having it indoors.
11: Let's look that up.
10: Because that's a grass football field as opposed to the turf at Spring Mills, which could create even more challenges. But yeah, you're talking about 148 graduates.
11: I don't want to pretend that I've memorized any of this. Look, there's lovely. Okay, seniors and guardians. A shuttle bus will be provided for the graduation ceremony on Thursday that will run from Widmeyer parking lot to the Berkeley Springs High School campus. The service will run from 4:45 to 5:30 again after the conclusion of the ceremony until everyone has been returned.
10: A little vague there.
11: Yeah, I'm not sure if that's, I don't know if that means...
10: Well, if anybody has any updates that they'd like to tell us, let us know, 304-263-4321. If you have a kiddo that's planning on graduating today, right, weather permitting, we'd love to hear.
11: Yeah, I imagine it probably, they when they planned it, it was going to be outside. But
10: And this is one of those things where, you know, it's kind of like a wedding, if you will. A lot of people have family members coming from out of town, so it's not exactly like, oh, we'll just have it tomorrow. And it's not like tomorrow's going to be any better weather-wise either, so I commiserate.
11: Yeah, absolutely. I hope that everyone is able to make the right decisions for their student body and all of the relatives. I know when our daughters graduated, at different times we had a few senior members of our family, and some of them with mobility issues. And so at one, I remember we went to Musselman and we had to park in a different spot because my mom needed to be kind of up front for that. And so if you're trying to make that transition and figure out whether, okay, are we going to be at a ball field outside with our senior members of our family, or are we going to be inside and will we have enough tickets?
10: Right.
11: You know, I don't envy them, but I hope everything works out because obviously the weather's been unsettled. It's not just rain. It's the possibility that there could be lightning as well.
10: Sure. 100%. And anything more that might come on top of it. I mean, when this rain came through West Virginia yesterday, as I'm sure you might have heard if you were listening to Metro News Hotline, and they were dealing with tornado warnings down in Charleston for a long time. They were talking about hail and all the other crazy. Now, not that I'm implying that that's in the forecast for today, but you never know, and we hope everybody's safe out there. By the way, Marcia, speaking of all this graduation coverage, you've got a fantastic breakdown, and it is a living document that you're adding to in terms of graduation data at PanhandleNewsNetwork.com.
11: Yes, so it is a rundown of some of the numbers from the graduating classes. I really appreciate the cooperation of some of our information folks at the schools. I will be adding, when I get more demographic details about Jefferson schools, I wanted to make sure that I got the story published yesterday, because, of course, Pawpaw was going to be graduating. And there's just some really neat factoids about how many are graduating, who's going where, you know, if there are military folks going in the military service. The one thing that I didn't see automatically in, and I'm looking over my story too, it did not specify whether or not the Berkeley Springs High School was holding its graduation indoors or outdoors.
10: Ah, I see.
11: So, and I haven't seen any updates. So I'm sure folks in those families know whether or not, and if you're one of those families or you've got some inside information, text us at 304-263-4321 so we can make our coverage complete. Again, it's an exciting time, but a day like today, I mean, we're already soaked out here, and we need the rain. It is so good we have the rain.
10: And to that point, well, obviously we had the really severe weather yesterday. It looks as though we're going to trend towards more of a steady rain, but it's going to be a steady rain for the next couple of days, and we got to hear that from Will Astell yesterday.
12: We're looking at maybe an inch to an inch and a quarter through Friday morning, and then definitely some more rain on top of that as we move through the weekend. Quite honestly, we really need the rain. And going into Memorial Day on Monday, we're still looking at a chance of showers and storms. And even on in the next week, we're looking at chances pretty much every day of showers and or a thunderstorm.
10: Of course, you can find that complete interview on our Spotify page. I've been watching. We've got a wooden fence that runs around the transmitter outside, so I can kind of see the raindrops through that. I know you stepped outside for like a half hour this morning, Marcia. I don't think it stopped raining at any point.
11: I got a little lull in the rain to come back in.
10: Oh, there you go.
11: But yeah, and I think it's just lovely. I looked on my phone on the phone app. This is not anything, you know, amazingly precise, but as of this morning, more than a half an inch of precip has fallen since yesterday afternoon, anticipating another inch or so by tomorrow.
10: Wow, very good. And I joked on this morning's show, you talk about the real struggles of the human condition. I slept with my window open last night, so when I woke up this morning and heard the rain, I did not want to get out of bed.
11: No.
10: I mean, you want to talk about
11: cozy.
10: Just,
11: it's so cozy.
10: I wanted a good book or a movie, and I did not want to move.
11: Well, yesterday, speaking of that, so we have a deck that's kind of enclosed, so the cats like to go out there and, you know, look at the birds. And,
10: right.
11: So anyway, I get home and I'm being generous. I'm like, hey, you want to go out on the deck? That's great. And I heard the rain this is lovely. And then I realized two of the cats were still out on the deck. And whenever I let them in, they were kind of perturbed at me. But I left it kind of cracked, a little open with the screen, and the floor just got soaked.
10: By the way, did you get to hear much? I know you're out and about and putting together some great content for today's show. Did you get to hear much of our guest with the guest from Shenandoah, Krista, that came in this morning? She has a side hustle, a charity, and she helps foster and vaccinate and spay and neuter feral cats in the greater Eastern Panhandle area.
11: I need to talk to her because we have the ever evasive outside cat. He was on the porch yesterday, but the one time I was able to catch him, and I had half an hour, I had the vet appointment all lined up, he wrangled out.
10: Oh.
11: So I, you know.
10: And she confirmed my suspicions. Again, I've said it on the show, there's a whole new world that is created in downtown Martinsburg when the sun goes down. And the inside-outside cats, and I'm assuming feral cats, are running crazy. They've got, I can't remember what the word she, I don't know if she said colonies or gangs or.
11: Colonies.
10: She said that she's.
11: I think colonies is the.
10: She's made contact with some of these colonies and you know, spayed and neutered and getting the shots.
11: You make it sound like a gang operation.
10: Exactly.
11: Their rep comes up and.
10: She said that out back here in Foxcroft, and then of course downtown, there's just big groups of them,
11: mm-hmm.
10: and they just I don't know if they're terrorizing or if they're keeping the peace or whatever, but they're out and about. They walk among us, folks.
11: And a lot of us, and I feel this way too. A lot of us, our hearts go out to these cats. We really want to help them, and sometimes it is so overwhelming. And I know there are good people with good hearts, and they put food out.
10: Yeah.
11: And it just draws the cats in. And then they just multiply.
10: Yeah.
11: Which makes the job of the TNR folks.
10: I also commiserate, and she showed us she had some scratches on her arms. One time, my girlfriend and I were leaving a movie theater, and you know how it happens in the winter where like little cats and kittens will climb up inside cars because they're warm.
11: Oh.
10: We had an experience like that where I had gotten to my car and I had started to drive away, and my girlfriend at the time came sprinting up. And I'm like, what's going on? Hey, stop, come back. She had turned on her car and heard a cat. And
11: oh.
10: She turned the car off, and it was not a big deal. She rescued it. I think it was a member of the family.
11: Oh, good.
10: I think it might still be a member of the family. But I say all that to say I commiserate with these people because getting the cat out of the wheel well just ripped her arms to shreds.
11: Yeah.
10: And I don't blame the cat. They're terrified. They're and you chief among them, and Krista, we got to hear this morning, there are some kind-hearted people that are and Rona did it out in our parking lot mm-hmm. rescuing. It was a
11: right?
10: Gigi. That are willing to get sliced to pieces. I got to be honest with you. I have a very short fuse. If I reached in a couple of times, I mean, obviously, I wouldn't get in the car and drive off with a cat in it.
11: Luke flinging the cat across.
10: But the it would just be like, you're on your own, champ. You know, like I tried. So there's some very kind-hearted people out there.
11: Well, I wonder what the best car or cat stuck in a car engine names are. Like once they get rescued and obviously integrate into a
10: spark plug or something like that. Yeah.
11: Stubby.
10: Yeah. Exactly. If anybody has a story like that, let us know, because apparently it happens a lot that these you know, people will park their cars in the cold months and
11: right?
10: a cat will sense that. Well, I think that's what happened outside with it was up on the van, I think.
11: I think she was just dropped here by the cat distribution system because, yeah, Rona needed Gigi.
10: Of course.
11: And Gigi needed Rona.
10: We're going to take a very quick break. When we return, we'll transition to some sound from Morgan County. We encourage you to keep it here. This is Panhandle Live.
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10: 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Marcia set up this next audio we're about to hear. 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
11: So the annual William H. Norton Memorial Day Parade and Car Show is coming again on Saturday to Paw Paw. And Danielle sat down with Lucinda Ashkettle from the parade show or the parade committee in Paw Paw to talk about this event, which is going on, rain or shine.
24: It's always a pleasure to have Lucinda in, and she is always giving us the good info going on over at Paw Paw.
25: Good morning, Danielle.
24: And it's a big weekend.
25: Big is not the word. I'm telling you, we have grown a little bit in the events that we're going to have this year.
24: Mm-hmm.
25: So it's just going to be nonstop craziness.
24: Yeah.
25: You know, I've told people that if you see this little old lady running around like a chicken with her head cut off, that's me. Just holler my name. You know, I'll help you.
24: So the 66th annual Memorial Day Parade is coming up this weekend. And also it's the 19th annual car show.
25: That is correct.
24: And yes. I think when I first started here on the air and you started coming in, I didn't realize. I just knew. Okay, there's a parade. Mm-hmm. Oh no, there's a lot of great stuff going on that day.
25: Much, much more, and it all starts at 9 o'clock with the car and truck show. We have our craft vendors, our food vendors. This year for the children, we not only have the balloon twister and the face painter, but we are going to have an arts and craft table mm-hmm. available for them to create any type of art that they would like to. And we have a fabulous volunteer, Stacy Klein, who her artistry is beautiful. And she's going to be there to help the children.
24: That's
25: she
24: good.
25: And her partner. Mm-hmm. Yeah.
24: Yeah. So that starts off the morning. And then at 10 a.m., there is the wreath laying ceremony.
25: That is correct. And that is the one at the cemetery, mm-hmm. Woodrow Union Church, Harley Boer, which the American Legion has its name. There's a wreath laid at his grave. Of course, there's the American flags placed at all, you know, the graves. Then at 11 o'clock is the wreath laying ceremony downtown at the monument, which is located next to the Bank of Romney.
24: Mm-hmm. And then in between there, the Tuscarora High School Jazz Band Ensemble will perform.
25: Yes, yes. They came last year, and they are fabulous.
24: Mm-hmm.
25: They really are.
24: Now, when I said there's a lot of stuff going on, you also have a veterans luncheon at noon.
25: Yes, and that is hosted by the American Legion, and that will take place directly after the wreath-laying ceremony at 11 o'clock. So they have that time to feed them. Then get them out to the parade lineup.
24: Yeah. And the parade kicks off at 1.
25: 1 o'clock, rain or shine.
24: And we have, this year, you guys always have grand marshals. And this year, it's Master Sergeant Adam Carter.
25: That is correct.
24: Uh-huh.
25: Yes.
24: And he is a lifelong resident of Paw Paw.
25: Yes.
24: And 2002 graduate of Paw Paw High School. And he enlisted in the West Virginia Air National Guard in 2006, serving as a firefighter with the 167th in Martinsburg. And after 16 years, Adam transitioned to become an Air Force medic and currently holding the rank of Master Sergeant and continue his dedicated service to this day. Mm-hmm. That's great that he's able to be there.
25: Yes. Yes, absolutely. He's just a wonderful guy.

0: He truly is. And everything that he does for the town, you know, like he said, it's a small town. It's not a town for everybody. And he also quoted, but neither is the state of West Virginia.
1: Yes.
0: But he said, this is where his heart is. So
1: it's always good in our small towns here in West Virginia to have the kids that went to school, the people that went to school, and then they go and do their things and come back and say, hey, kids.
0: Yes.
1: Look, you can do great things and support your hometown and everything.
0: Yes, and his oldest son is graduating tonight.
1: Oh, yeah.
0: So just a lot going on. We're just really proud of Adam for everything he's accomplished.
1: Yeah. And so there's also awards being given away.
0: Yes, that will take place following the parade at the schools. There will be prizes, of course, for each category in the parade. And then they'll also have the prize winners from the car and truck show.
1: And this is rain or shine. We were just talking about the weather.
0: Rain or shine, snow, hail. The parade must go on.
1: Yeah, that's right. As Lucinda and I were talking about, the one thing that might be affected is maybe the car show. We'll have to see. We know how people, like, we don't want them to have to bring out if it's pouring down rain. But
0: no, because those are their babies.
1: Yes.
0: You know.
1: And they shine them all up everything.
0: Absolutely.
1: Yeah, the wheels, everything.
0: So that is probably the only thing that we're afraid might be affected. But then who knows? You know, we might have a bright, sunny day.
1: I mean, it could be.
0: You just never know about the weather.
1: It could be raining here in Berkeley Springs and sunshiny
0: and pawpaw. We hope so. Absolutely.
1: So I was just like a little bit ago telling everybody, a lot of people think Memorial Day is next weekend, closer to the 30th, but it actually is this coming weekend.
0: Yes.
1: So all this great stuff is happening this Saturday.
0: Correct. Yeah. This Saturday.
1: Yep. The annual William H. Norton Memorial Day Parade and Car Show and events, vendors, food, parades, name it.
0: The whole thing. You know, we just cram everything in one day because that's what we like to do in pawpaw.
1: And before I let you go, you do the pawpaw festival that comes up in the fall. How are things coming along with that?
0: Very nicely because we started extra early. So we are moving right along with that. We'll kickstart that as soon as Memorial Day has passed. So we're looking really excited. We have moved the location from the park to the school grounds.
1: Okay.
0: And they're right next to each other.
1: Yeah.
0: Because we've grown in just 3 years. That's how much we've grown.
1: Yeah.
0: We outgrew our space.
1: Yeah.
0: So it'll be at the school grounds this year.
1: And that's when we'll have you come back and talk about that.
0: Yes, ma'am.
1: So excited about that. Lucinda, thanks so much for coming up and talking about this. And don't forget, all these great events is this Saturday throughout the day in pawpaw.
2: That's Danielle of Cool 92.9 WXDC. 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Does a fantastic job covering events in that community with those community conversations. We get to play maybe once a month. Mm-hmm. She has those a lot. And she does a fantastic job and always a good excuse to get to pawpaw. Right, Marsha?
3: Oldies station of the year, by the way. And always a good time in pawpaw. They do it right. And what a great event.
2: Yeah, 100%. We've reached the bottom of the hour. We've got a break to take. Of course, the text line's still open at 304-263-4321. And we'll come back with more Panhandle Live on the other side. So we encourage you to keep it here on this rainy Thursday morning.
4: West Virginia Metro News. I'm Jeff Jenkins. 300 motorcyclists from across the country will be at the state capitol this hour. They're part of Run for the Wall for Vietnam Veterans. There'll be a ceremony. And then they'll head down U.S. Route 60 on the way to Raynell later today. 2026 route coordinator for the Central Route, Jim McDonough, says they enjoy their trip through West Virginia.
5: Talk about this town or Hurricane. When we come out here, the people are so warm, so very giving. And I just love this old town feel.
4: Nitro hosted the motorcyclists on Wednesday evening. The National Weather Service put out a destructive storm warning for the Clendenin area on Wednesday with reports of baseball-sized hail. Clendenin Mayor Kay Summers took notice.
6: Scary to me at first, scary, because I didn't know, you know, I always have flashbacks of the flood. It's been 10 years since we had the flood. And so I just didn't know what, you know, I was so worried about what was going to happen.
4: The mayor reports some wind and hail damage to a couple of businesses. State police who worked the West Virginia Turnpike say it was a Charleston woman who was struck and killed by a tractor trailer Wednesday morning just south of the Yeager Bridge in the capital city. Troopers identified the victim as 54-year-old Denise West. She died at the scene. No word on why West was on the highway. Troopers do say the tractor-trailer driver, who is also from Charleston, will not be charged.

0: He seriously needs to get a grip.
1: Does he really think he's helping Liam play better?
0: I feel bad for Liam. I know he's embarrassed his dad ruins every game like this. I mean, I would be too.
1: Someone needs to tell him this isn't about him.
0: Yeah, stop trying to coach from the stands and just cheer.
1: That's what Liam wants.
0: That's what we all want.
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3: A member of the State House of Delegates has filed for a recount in her primary election race. Harrison County Delegate Laura Kimball lost the 71st district race in the Republican primary on election day to Tim McNeely by 4 votes. McNeely stretched that lead to 6 votes after the canvass. Kimball had 48 hours after the canvass to ask for a recount, and she has. She'll have to pay for it. She says, quote, "I feel I owe it to my supporters to make sure the votes were counted accurately." From the Metro News Anchor Desk, I'm Jeff Jenkins.
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4: Welcome back to the show. It's Panhandle Live. We're with you until the top of the hour today. Then it's Dave and TJ's turn. We'll tell you what to expect from Metro News Talk Line coming up here in just a bit. But in the meantime, Marcia, it's always great to check in with our friends at WVU Medicine.
5: And one of them is on the phone with us. Dr. Michael Ang is with us from WVU Medicine Behavioral Medicine Department. May is Mental Health Awareness Month, so I think this is going to be an eye-opening conversation. First of all, good morning, doctor.
6: Good morning. How are you?
5: We are good. And this is it's important to have a focus like this in a month. We have done a lot in the past with mental health for first responders. So what kind of, population are you covering in your practice? Does it depend on who's coming through the door?
6: Yeah, pretty much. At WVU, we also service adults, adolescents, geriatric populations. So pretty much the full spectrum of the lifespan.
4: Interesting.
6: Are the types of patients we see.
4: So what got you interested in this particular field of behavioral medicine?
6: Oh, that's a very good question. Growing up, I always felt like it was sort of like natural for me to talk with people and be a little bit of a problem solver. And I loved sort of science-based type of learning. And initially, what was funny about that is my high school counselor said that I should have been a priest. But I decided to do psychiatry because it was both counseling and science. So that's where I ultimately got my interest.
4: So it's interesting you bring that up. I'm obviously not naming them by name, but I've

0: I've got some family members that have struggled throughout their life with mental health issues, and I'm curious to ask you this question. I know it's a bit of a loaded question, just about stigma. As you've been in the field over the last several years, I mean, a lot of these family members that I had or grew up in deeply religious environments that said, you know, mental health, seeking help in that field is almost like you giving up, and it felt as though it was a bit of a barrier. Do you think as though, as you've been in this behavioral medicine field, that there's a little bit more of an understanding these last several years, the more of those stigmas have gone away?
1: I absolutely love that question. That is such a remarkable question, and it's so poignant to our times. I think historically, you're absolutely right. It's been stigmatized, and people seeking treatment, especially within more rural cultures and other places that don't really know sort of the global aspects of mental health, have put that stigmatization on it. But I think from in a positive light, from a cultural shift, we've had more of a cultural shift to nurture mental health and well-being. And so I think it's more it's present. It's omnipresent throughout our culture at this point. And so I think it's highly more accepted. And for people who still sort of hold that mentality, I think what's key to that is education and discussing with families, you know, sort of their stigma, their perceptions of mental health. So I think it's absolutely important to educate the population, our community, particularly about people who have, you know, some reservations seeking out mental health. But yes, I absolutely think that there was this huge stigmatization, but more so recently in a positive shift culturally, I think it's a lot more accepted and people are nurturing this.
2: I'm going to oversimplify this because I know there are times that people experience a traumatic event, or maybe they've given birth and they've got some trauma from that. And there are times when folks can do well just having, as you mentioned earlier, someone to just listen to them. But then on the other end of that spectrum, there are folks who have some chemical imbalances or predispositions or genetic issues or maybe past drug use that create some very alarming incidents in their lives that need really critical care. How do you approach triaging when someone comes through your door?
1: That's also a wonderful question. And, you know, historically how psychologists, psychiatrists, and therapists approach a patient is what we had called what we call the biopsychosocial model. So when we're doing a history taking, we put all those factors into account, whether they have genetic preloading, they have a history of trauma, substance use disorders, you know, family history of depression or bipolar disorder. So all of those factors come into play. And from when I'm teaching and when I talk to patients and to students, I think the biggest thing to determine whether or not a patient requires therapy versus medications is their level of functioning and the impact of their condition. So if they're unable to sleep well or function at work or can't concentrate or not having, you know, meaningful relationships with families or their children or their parents or their brothers and sisters or their wife or their husband, this is time when you really have to assess whether or not medication or implementing medication would be helpful versus therapy. And also, you know, again, going back to their history, if family members have responded well to medications, if a patient has already have a history of medications responding well to that, we already know that gives us leverage in terms of how we're going to explore our treatment plans. But every case is different, and certainly I think those factors come into play. And another thing with substance use disorders, if someone says they're depressed, you know, we have to really assess whether or not they are using, you know, recreational drugs that are causing that depression, because it would almost be a moot point to try to treat their depression without treating that substance or that addiction.
0: Interesting.
2: Well, I'm sorry.
0: Go ahead, Marcia.
2: Well, speaking of that, I mean, are there things in our diets that can bring us down too?
1: Oh, certainly. You know, I think not necessarily the diet, but one's general health. So going back to the biopsychosocial model, we're talking biologically. When someone is very overweight or they eat a lot of processed foods, we know from a science-based fact that these can cause inflammation, and a lot of this can store viscerally, called visceral fat. And within visceral fat, you know, there's a lot of inflammatory chemicals, and that can sort of lead to negative impacts on mental health. I can't, you know, I'm not a dietitian, so I don't necessarily know precisely what foods can cause that, but there are also substances of abuse, as well as regular medications for blood pressure, for seizures, all types of side effects that can potentially lead to worsening of mood and depression. So you just really have to be sure to be very mindful and cognizant of what you're taking and discuss that with your physician.
0: And obviously, as you mentioned, Dr. Michael Lang is with us with WVU Medicine, behavioral medicine. Therapy and medication are a large part about what you do, but it's always interesting when we have guests on from WVU Medicine, we talk about high blood pressure, we talk about obesity, or we talk about things like that. They'll talk about simple things you can do every single day, walking 20 minutes, for example, how much that can do to help your overall physical health. What are some of the minor things that people can be doing every day to help their mental health?
1: So that is such a key question here, and it's, again, a very good point. The thing is that mental health ties very closely and is directly integrated with physical health. So those types of things also help mental health. And so when someone says, like, hey, this is Mental Health Month, it's almost to me that every month should be Mental Health Month, just like every month is we're all aware of our own physical well-being and physical health. So, again, walking, exercising, from a social aspect, having meaningful relationships, I think that's really overlooked. People talk about biology, they talk about their mental health, you know, meditation, being mindful, but a lot of the social aspects are missed in terms of meaningful relationships, doing something fulfilling for the community or something impactful for somebody else. Those are also very healthy for us mentally, and I think that typically is overlooked. So aside from the obvious, eating well, exercising, meditating, stretching, being engaged outside, the social aspects are very critical because now, again, with this culture, a lot of what we do is on the computer. A lot of what we do is scrolling through our phones, looking at other people's lives through a lens rather than actually experiencing visceral physical things. And I think that is key to leading a healthier life.
2: So it sounds like we need to put the dang phones down.
1: Absolutely right. Darn right.
2: So speaking of technology, we have a good number of conversations with WVU Medicine and, of course, the Neurosciences Center. We have a facility here, an annex of the Rockefeller Neurosciences Center. How much are you involved in or aware of some of the things that they're doing there with the technology to really target areas of the brain that deal with addiction, et cetera?
1: Oh, that's also great. So that sort of stems from Morgantown at Ruby Memorial, but we are part of the RNI, the Rockefeller Neuroscience Institute, and we work closely with neurology and neurosurgery. And Dr. Rezai, who is the head of the RNI, really is just sort of the spearhead of all these new initiatives in terms of ultrasound and using MRI and all these other types of formats to just sort of target certain aspects of the brain, and they're trying to bring that technology here to the Eastern Panhandle. And so along with our neuropsychologists working and collaborating with the RNI here from our department, we are also doing similar things, things that we call interventional psychiatry, where we use ketamine, which is intranasal ketamine, to treat depression, PTSD, anxiety disorders. We also use what we call transcranial magnetic stimulation to treat treatment-resistant depression, and ultimately we're trying to get ECT, which is a very remarkable treatment that's older but very effective in treating treatment-resistant depression, which is called electroconvulsive therapy. So all of those types of new, old and new technologies we're trying to implement, as well as therapy and psychiatric services with child and adolescent services, substance use disorders, geriatric and dementia, as well as treatment-resistant depression, mood disorders, and so on and so forth.
2: Dr. Ang, you mentioned adolescents. I think families are especially in a vulnerable position whenever they've got a child struggling with any kind of depression or mental illness. Here's your platform. Do you have anything that you'd like to say to families, especially if they've got a loved one, a youngster who's struggling? What are some first steps?
1: So I think what's key with just any person who is experiencing mental health vulnerability is to validate them, is to understand them, and to reach out and just say, hey, I know that you're struggling. I may not know exactly what you're going through or experiencing, but I'm here to help you, and I love you, and I care about you. And I think, you know, together we're going to be on this journey and we are going to get you feeling better. And we have resources. We have help for that. But I think the most important thing of this is validation. It's validating someone's pain because you don't want to overlook them. You don't want to, you know, just be critical of them or criticize them. I think the way the doors to getting treatment and help and getting a good response to treatment is validation and just being warm and empathetic.
0: Absolutely. And if there's somebody that's listening now, might experience that they have to take a child to mental health services or a spouse or a sibling or whatever, why should somebody, I don't mean to put it so brashly, but why should somebody think that they shouldn't feel like a failure? If a parent is trying to help a child and they feel as though the behavioral medicine is the way to go, why should that parent not feel as though they failed their child?
1: It always goes, you know, it always goes back to the stigmatization. I think everyone always has thought that, okay, I'm suffering from depression or I'm sad. There's something wrong with me. But just like any other health condition, if someone has hypertension or if they have hyperlipidemia, high cholesterol or diabetes or high sugar, this is all sort of, you know, it comes into play and it is a normal thing. And so what becomes abnormal is that it impacts your daily living. So the expectation that someone's a failure because they're experiencing this is a false narrative. We all experienced it, and depending on the level of impact it has on us, that's when we seek treatment. But that's what, you know, from a cultural shift, and what my group and what WVU is trying to do and what a lot of people are trying to do is try to understand that this, we should do this proactively and preventatively, because you shouldn't just go to the doctor to get your blood pressure checked. You should go to the doctor to make sure that your risk factors for depression, for, you know, social and trauma and all these other risk factors are taken care of before they lead to these more advanced problems with mental health. So I would say that even if there is a slight doubt, they should bring them to somebody who understands mental health so that they can screen them and get help before it worsens. And again, it's not something that they did wrong. There's so many factors to this. You know, like I said, it's biological, psychological, social. It's not just one person's fault. It's no one's fault.
0: Absolutely. Very well said. Before we let you go, Dr. Michael Lang has been our guest this morning. I want to remind listeners that June 10th is the next Dinner with a Doc series that will focus on mental health, resilience, and everyday well-being at Berkeley Senior Services. More information can be found on the Berkeley Medical Center Facebook page or email. Doctor, before we let you go, just want to let people know what resources are available for mental health through WVU Medicine.
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0: Very good. Dr. Mike Lang, our guest this morning. Sir, nice to meet you. Thank you very much for giving us the time.
1: Thank you so much for having me.
0: Absolutely. Always great to hear from our guest with WVU Medicine. And we found out at the end he's right across the street.
2: Yeah.
0: I should have gone over there with the Comrex. We could have done an interview in person. I always love hearing from WVU Medicine. You can tell, and obviously they're picked because they mm-hmm. know that they'd be good on the air and whatever, but mm-hmm. that also that these are guys that have a passion for what they do.
2: Yeah, absolutely.
0: So that was a great conversation. We've got a break to take. We'll wrap up the show, tell you what to expect on TalkLine next.
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0: Well, the Wednesday weather threw a wrench into the high school baseball postseason as we saw Eastern Panhandle Athletic Conference teams involved in games yesterday, one that did go final, one that was delayed in the middle of the third inning, and one game that was canceled. We'll start with the final. Morgantown High Mohegans defeat Spring Mills 11-3. That means Morgantown advances to the state tournament, though Slade Barton, their ace pitcher and West Virginia University commit, was lifted from the game in the fourth inning with an injury. Now to the game that was postponed. Jefferson against Washington had to suspend their Wednesday game in the middle of the third inning, with Washington leading on the road 9-5. And Martinsburg against Musselman was completely postponed. They'll plan to play that game today at 6 o'clock, weather permitting, though I'm guessing the weather won't permit. With sports, I'm Luke Woods.
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3: Welcome back. 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Metro News Talk Line will take over here in just a couple of moments. We were trending towards trying to have a baseball game today, but if you've looked out your window recently, that'll tell you that we're probably not going to have a baseball broadcast for you this evening, so our apologies there. I want to tell you really quickly what to expect on Metro News Talk Line. We'll hear from Joe Statler, chair of the House Education Committee, to lead off the show at 10:06. We'll hear from Jack Loger coming up in later in the 10 o'clock hour, the final episode of The Late Show. That's Stephen Colbert, right? I think that's this week?
4: So this is the final episode of The Late Show.
3: Yes. They're completely getting away with
4: it. Which began with David Letterman. I remember watching when he made the move from... I guess NBC, because he was doing a show after the Tonight Show. I remember, you know, he was...
3: Because there was a huge fight between when Johnny Carson was going to step down. Conan was a part of it. David Letterman was a part of it.
4: Jay Leno
3: was a part of it, like who was going to take over. Right. And then they went to other networks, and it's an interesting period of history.
4: So, yeah, like... I'm going to guess 30 years strong, this particular brand.
3: Letterman always seemed to me to be consistently second. Like, it was never as big as The Tonight Show, but he always had this, to what I could tell, cult following of people that thought that he was a really intellectual and interesting person to listen to.
4: Very interesting, and funny in an understated way. And so that kind of institution, that brand ending tonight is... I think that's notable. Of course, Stephen Colbert and the issues with the Trump administration is a whole other story as well.
3: And what's been propping up these late night guys, and I'm curious if they'll get into it. I mean, fewer and fewer people are just watching these shows live.
4: Right.
3: A lot of these shows are most enjoyed in clips that they post on YouTube.
4: Mm-hmm.
3: Like, I never, ever watched Conan O'Brien live because I was always in bed, but the next day I'd always like to watch clips from his show.
4: I loved staying up late and watching...
3: Now, I'd stay up for Saturday Night Live because I love Saturday Night Live and I don't have to get up for work the next day. But
4: as a kid, I watched, you know, The Tonight Show. And I watched it when Jay Leno took it over. And I would stay up late and watch David Letterman, you know, when I shouldn't have been staying up late. So you all from this new generation should consider yourselves, fortunate that you don't have to just sit up and watch it because you'll never see it again.
3: Right. That's what they always said about Carson was if you didn't see it live, you missed it.
4: I remember watching his last broadcast.
3: Johnny Carson's one.
4: And, you know, to me it was just fascinating. And what he said in his monologue to end it, it's just one of those flashpoints. So I'm sure there will be people who will tune in tonight for that. I don't think the guest list has been released either, so I expect he'll surround himself with some of his favorite guests or folks that he feels really comfortable with.
3: Very good. Looking forward to it. Also coming up on today's show, Hoppy Kercheval. Happy Thursday.
4: Oh, Hoppy Thursday. Yeah,
3: indeed,
4: it is Thursday.
3: For all involved.
4: By the way, I did, I'm breaking into the middle of your...
3: Sure,
4: anyway, Berkeley Springs commencement is set for today at 5:30 in the Berkeley Springs High School football field on it, I should say. In case of inclement weather, the ceremony will be held in the gymnasium.
3: But I'm going to guess there's inclement weather.
4: And if you're a Spring Mills adjacent person, stay tuned to their social media for updates.
3: Also coming up on 11:33 on Metro News Talk Line, Jennifer Smith, friend of the program, is the Berkeley County Development Authority Executive Director. So stay tuned for that. I buried the lead there. Jennifer Smith coming up at 11:33 for an Eastern Panhandle-related segment on Metro News Talk Line. You missed any or part of today's show, you can find it podcasted on our Panhandle News Network Spotify page. And again, Metro News Talk Line is coming up next. For Marsh Cavalli, I've been Luke Wiggs. We'll see you tomorrow.

0: WEPM Martinsburg and WCST Berkeley Springs, a WVRC media station. 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
1: It's not true and wrong. I'm Dave Anthony, Fox News. That is the pushback. Fox's Aisha Hosni is reporting from the White House to a Reuters report today on the Iran nuclear talks.
2: That claims that the Iranian supreme leader allegedly said that the enriched uranium that is inside the country right now will not be allowed to leave as part of any peace agreement or nuclear deal. That would have complicated these talks by a lot. It would have really ticked off Israel, but the White House is pushing back on this. They say that Reuters report is not true. I'm told that, in fact, no decision has been made on that particular issue about the enriched uranium.
1: President Trump warns the U.S. could restart bombing if Iran gives the wrong response to another proposal to end the conflict. And as the American blockade continues around Iran's ports, Fox's Ashley Webster reports from Tel Aviv.
3: Iran has released a map showing what it calls a controlled maritime zone. Tehran says it's committed to reopening the strait to what it calls friendly countries that abide by its terms. That will also likely include some exorbitant fees, something that Washington has said is totally unacceptable.
1: Oil and gas prices both up today. And in a Fox News poll, half those surveyed call the surge at the pump a major problem. Just 39% approve of the overall job the president's doing. The Trump Justice Department is charging a Biden-era prosecutor
4: with obstructing justice, concealing and stealing government records, all tied to the now-abandoned prosecution of President Trump by former special counsel Jack Smith. 62-year-old Carmen Mercedes Leinberger of Port St. Lucie, Florida, a former assistant U.S. attorney, is accused of altering file names of documents related to the special counsel's case and sending them to her own personal email accounts. Those documents had already been blocked for release by a judge.
1: That's Fox's Eben Brown. 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
8: Good morning. With your news update, I'm Marcia Cavalli. There could be some rain in the forecast for the long Memorial Day weekend. Here's West Virginia Eastern Panhandle Weather's Will Astle.
9: We're looking at maybe an inch to an inch and a quarter through Friday morning, and then definitely some more rain on top of that as we move through the weekend. Quite honestly, we really need the rain. And going into Memorial Day on Monday, we're still looking at a chance of showers and storms. And even on in the next week, we're looking at chances pretty much every day of showers and or a thunderstorm.
8: Meanwhile, cleanup is underway in some parts of the listening area after severe weather moved through the area on Wednesday afternoon. AAA is offering tips to drivers on how to prepare their vehicles this week before heading out for the Memorial Day weekend. As many as 50 million Americans are expected to travel at least 50 miles from home for the holiday. Of those, about 39.1 million are driving to their destination. Ahead of the weekend, drivers are urged to check their vehicle's battery, tire pressure, and fluids. Virginia Governor Abigail Spanberger has signed a law that would create a paid sick leave program in Virginia. It directs employers to give full-time and part-time workers an hour of paid leave for every 30 hours worked, the amount of paid leave capped at 5 days a year. Early voting is underway in the town of Shepherdstown for its municipal election. Early voting continues through Saturday, May 30th at the Town Hall, 104 North King Street in Shepherdstown. You can see more information about hours and dates at the town's social media. Graduation for the seniors at Pawpaw High School is in the books. Pawpaw High School had 10 graduates. Two opted to participate in the James Rumsey Technical Institute graduation. Two of the students at Pawpaw High School are going into the military. Four are headed into a college or university program, and one to a trade school. Berkeley Springs High School is set to have its graduation today. A shuttle bus will be provided for the graduation ceremony that will run from the Widmeyer parking lot to the Berkeley Springs High School campus. Spring Mills High School is set to have its graduation today as well. Pay attention to their social media as they have important announcements about whether that event will be held inside or outside.
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4: Here is your Panhandle News Network forecast. This afternoon will be cooler with occasional rain, marking the beginning of a stretch of noticeably cooler weather with a high of 58. Tonight, expect cloudy skies with a chance of a little rain and a low of 54. Tomorrow will be cool with rain at times, reaching a high of 58. With your Panhandle News Network forecast, I'm meteorologist Joe Lundberg.
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7: Well, the Wednesday weather threw a wrench into the high school baseball postseason as we saw Eastern Panhandle Athletic Conference teams involved in games yesterday, one that did go final, one that was delayed in the middle of the third inning, and one game that was canceled. We'll start with the final. Morgantown High Mohegans defeat Spring Mills 11-3. That means Morgantown advances to the state tournament, though Slade Barton, their ace pitcher and West Virginia University commit, was lifted from the game in the fourth inning with an injury. Now to the game that was postponed. Jefferson against Washington had to suspend their Wednesday game in the middle of the third inning, with Washington leading on the road 9-5. And Martinsburg against Musselman was completely postponed. They'll plan to play that game today at 6 o'clock, weather permitting, though I'm guessing the weather won't permit. With sports, I'm Luke Wiggs.
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9: The White House says Reuters is wrong. I'm Dave Anthony, Fox News, reacting to a report this morning that Iran's supreme leader is drawing a hard line, refusing to give up what President Trump calls nuclear dust, enriched uranium. The U.S. wants to extract in the push to keep Iran from making weapons.
10: President Trump has insisted while he's allowing time and in no rush, if they don't get the right answers, U.S. forces are ready to go. Iran is currently reviewing the new U.S. proposal.
9: And as the U.S. blockade remains around Iran's ports and Iran keeps blocking a lot of other shipping, Fox's Jeff Paul also reports from Dubai.
10: Here in the Gulf, countries like the UAE aren't really messing around. They are already coming up with contingencies and other plans if this goes on much longer. They're building a new pipeline that goes around the Strait of Hormuz. They won't have to even use it. And it's said to be 50% complete already, Bill.
9: Oil prices up about 2% today. Gas up another penny. AAA's national average for regular now $4.56 per gallon, the highest since the summer of 2022. Half those surveyed in the new Fox News poll call that a major problem. 60% oppose U.S. military action in Iran. And today in the House, maybe the Senate,

0: That's it. Quality care for your hair.
1: Are you singing the J&J jingle, Dale?
0: Well, I was really thinking about having a contest.
1: What kind of contest are you talking about?
0: Well, a singing contest, of course.
1: I hope you're not going to be in it.
0: No, no. I'm thinking about a kids contest.
1: Let me put this together. Kids, J&J jingle, singing. I think I have an idea.
0: What is it?
1: That's all I'm going to say for now, but stay tuned and you'll find out.
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1: Hold up. Not yet. Don't let the cat out of the bag.
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6: It is 3 minutes past the top of the hour in the Panhandle News Network newsroom. Good afternoon, I'm Luke Wiggs. Rain is going to be a theme over the next several days. Here's West Virginia Eastern Panhandle Weather's Will Astle.
7: We're looking at maybe an inch to an inch and a quarter through Friday morning, and then definitely some more rain on top of that as we move through the weekend. Quite honestly, we really need the rain. And going into Memorial Day on Monday, we're still looking at a chance of showers and storms. And even on in the next week, we're looking at chances pretty much every day of showers and or a thunderstorm.
6: You can find that complete interview on our Panhandle News Network Spotify page. Speaking of interviews, Governor Patrick Morrisey recently appeared on Fox News to talk a little bit further about what he's calling his economic backyard brawl, wanting to compete in business development with our surrounding states. And in that particular interview, he highlighted Virginia, meaning it would be Eastern Panhandle counties competing for economic growth. Well, a guest on this morning's Metro News Talk Line was Jennifer Smith. She is the Economic Development Director of Berkeley County and explains what makes Berkeley County attractive to businesses.
8: West Virginia, we do focus aggressively on attracting investment to the state. We believe Berkeley County is a great place where families can come here and make a decent wage and invest in our community as well. We are very closely within a day's drive of 70% of the population, which is a great for logistical reasons as well.
6: And she says there's a lot of interest to move into the county.
8: We get a lot of interest just because of where we're at. We don't do a lot of hunting because they're already coming to Berkeley County because of where we're located. Mm. Obviously, I think because of Procter & Gamble has kind of put us on the map, and folks are realizing that we are in a great place to do business.
6: You can find that complete interview at WVMetroNews.com. The Panhandle News Network extends its congratulations to the class of 2026. Pawpaw High School held their graduation yesterday. Berkeley Springs and Spring Mills are set to graduate this evening. And if you're planning to attend, we encourage you to check out those high school-specific Facebook pages as they continue to update the status and the location of this evening's graduation ceremonies. Stay tuned. Your complete AccuWeather forecast is coming up in just a moment. 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
9: Here is your Panhandle News Network forecast. This afternoon will be cooler with occasional rain, marking the beginning of a stretch of noticeably cooler weather with a high of 58. Tonight, expect cloudy skies with a chance of a little rain and a low of 54. Tomorrow will be cool with rain at times, reaching a high of 58. With your Panhandle News Network forecast, I'm meteorologist Joe Lundberg.

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3: Well, the Wednesday weather threw a wrench into the high school baseball postseason as we saw Eastern Panhandle Athletic Conference teams involved in games yesterday, one that did go final, one that was delayed in the middle of the third inning, and one game that was canceled. We'll start with the final. Morgantown High Mohegans defeat Spring Mills 11-3. That means Morgantown advances to the state tournament, though Slade Barton, their ace pitcher and West Virginia University commit, was lifted from the game in the fourth inning with an injury. Now to the game that was postponed. Jefferson against Washington had to suspend their Wednesday game in the middle of the third inning, with Washington leading on the road 9-5. And Martinsburg against Musselman was completely postponed. They'll plan to play that game today at 6 o'clock, weather permitting, though I'm guessing the weather won't permit. With sports, I'm Luke Woods.
4: Martinsburg to Inwood, from Berkeley Springs to Pawpaw. This is the Panhandle News Network, WEPM and WCST. 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
5: Hi, everyone, and welcome back to the show on this Thursday. Jeff has a story posted on the website right now, WVMetroNews.com. The state track and field championships are happening this weekend in Charleston. He says Charleston police have new beefed up security plans for Laidley Field. The move was made after a man fired shots on Piedmont Road behind the stadium during a big track meet on May 2nd. The athletes and fans had to leave the stadium shortly after the gunfire. They say now that they're upping manpower with the crowd size, and they're going to have patrols inside and outside the perimeter around the gate and on Piedmont Road. Of course, that incident was related to a gentleman owing someone $20 and wanting to get that money, but it was certainly something that was tough for the community to deal with. You're listening to
4: WEPM Martinsburg and WCST Berkeley Springs, a WVRC media station. We're proud to live here, too.
6: President Trump digs in on Lisa Brady, Fox News. He's insisting again Iran will not have a nuclear weapon or be allowed to keep its highly enriched uranium.
7: Look, we're going to either make sure they don't have a nuclear weapon, or we're going to have to do something very drastic.
6: For now, Pakistani mediators continue negotiations, but the president is acknowledging the conflict's ongoing impacts on gas prices and announcing an effort to help lower costs for multiple products by rolling back Biden-era refrigerant rules.
8: And once again, the Trump administration is answering the call, which will lower the cost of living for hardworking American families.
6: EPA Administrator Lee Zeldin says the Biden rules rushed a phase-out of reliable equipment for grocery stores, restaurants, and homes. Environmental groups are criticizing the rollback. The president also just confirming he's postponed the signing of an AI-related order today because he didn't like certain aspects of it, concerned about its potential impact on the industry and the U.S. lead on artificial intelligence. Sentencing day in Minnesota for a woman at the center of the Feeding Our Future fraud scandal.
9: Amy Bach, the founder of the nonprofit Feeding Our Future, sobbed and apologized in federal court in Minneapolis before a judge sentenced her to 41 and a half years in prison, ordering Bach to pay back $243 million following her conviction on multiple charges for stealing from federal child nutrition programs during the pandemic. Dozens have been charged, including other top convicted or accused players in the scheme, in what prosecutors have said is one of the largest pandemic fraud cases in U.S. history.
6: Fox's Jeff Manasso. Also in Minnesota moments ago, the Justice Department announcing charges against 15 people in fraud schemes targeting over $90 million in taxpayer dollars, including Medicaid programs billed for services that were never delivered. Some of those patients later died. 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
5: It is 3 minutes past the top of the hour in the Panhandle News Network newsroom. Good afternoon, I'm Luke Wiggs. We're gearing up for a pretty significant paving operation that'll begin in early June. West Virginia Department of Highway says paving operations will be conducted on Business Park Drive near Interstate 81 on Exit 8 and U.S. Route 11 in Berkeley County between the hours of 7 p.m. and 6 a.m. daily from Sunday, June 7th, all the way through the beginning of July. Flaggers will be present to direct traffic. Motorists, of course, advised to stay alert and travel with caution through the work zone. There's an appeal filed to the state Supreme Court against Appalachian Power over base rate increases.
6: Appalachian Power customers will see a nearly $5 increase on their electric bill starting June 1st for every 1,000 kilowatts used. Beckley-based attorney Stephen New says he filed an appeal on that base rate increase by Monday's deadline.
7: The law says that rate increases have to be fair and reasonable.
6: New says over 1,000 West Virginians from all 55 counties have reached out to him, spurring him to take legal action. APCO President Brian Abraham says the State Public Service Commission approved the increase, but only if Appalachian Power did not file for another base rate hike until after June of next year. He says this move wrapped several requests into one.
8: Makes it easier on the customer, and that's our priority here. Is we understand times are tough.
6: Abraham says News appeal is a, quote, base allegation. I'm Jack Carlson, WVMetroNews.com.
5: 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On this morning's Panhandle Live, we got to hear from Lucinda Ashkettle. She's with the Pawpaw Memorial Day Parade and Car Show that they're having this Saturday.
9: We have grown a little bit in the events that we're going to have this year, so it's just going to be nonstop craziness. It all starts at 9 o'clock with the car and truck show. We have our craft vendors, our food vendors. This year for the children, we not only have the balloon twister and the face painter, but we are going to have an arts and craft table, then get them out to the parade lineup. 1 o'clock, rain or shine.
5: 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The West Virginia University baseball team will play its first Big 12 Conference tournament game today at 7:30. Right before at 6:06, we encourage you to tune in this evening to the CityNet statewide sports line where the guys will preview that matchup. Stay tuned. 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
10: Here is your Panhandle News Network forecast. This afternoon will bring cooler temperatures along with rain, marking the beginning of a period of noticeably cooler weather with a high of 58. Tonight, expect cloudy skies with some rain and a low of 54. Tomorrow will also be cool with periods of rain reaching a high of 58. With your Panhandle News Network forecast, I'm meteorologist Joe Lundberg.

unplug this summer and discover one of the region's best hidden outdoor escapes, the Cove Campground in Gore, Virginia, featuring 3,000 mountain acres.

0: Eastern Panhandle Athletic Conference teams involved in games yesterday, one that did go final, one that was delayed in the middle of the third inning, and one game that was canceled. We'll start with the final. Morgantown High Mohegans defeat Spring Mills 11-3. That means Morgantown advances to the state tournament, though Slade Barton, their ace pitcher and West Virginia University commit, was lifted from the game in the fourth inning with an injury. Now to the game that was postponed. Jefferson against Washington had to suspend their Wednesday game in the middle of the third inning, with Washington leading on the road 9-5. And Martinsburg against Musselman was completely postponed. They'll plan to play that game today at 6 o'clock, weather permitting, though I'm guessing the weather won't permit. With sports, I'm Luke Woods.
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2: Welcome back to Metro News Midday. As we wrap up hour number two, I want to tell you a little bit about tomorrow. James Beard award-winning chef Paul Smith will join us during the midday time slot. We are very excited about that. He is such a busy man. He's going to join us and give us all the tips and tricks you need to have the perfect cookout this holiday weekend. He has some great practical uses for your grill and all those things in your fridge. So we're going to get you some good recipes coming up with him as a part of our Lunchbot segment. That will be tomorrow. And we'll just have our regular fun. Daniel Woods is going to take it from here for the 2 o'clock hour. Have a great day, everyone. I'll talk to you tomorrow.
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3: A federal fraud crackdown expands. I'm Lisa Brady, Fox News.
4: This is the beginning of our work in Minnesota.
3: Assistant U.S. Attorney General Colin McDonald among the top federal officials announcing charges against 15 people in fraud schemes they say cheated taxpayers and left citizens without needed services while ballooning the cost of programs, including some that were shut down. Hundreds of providers are now being revalidated. Centers for Medicaid and Medicare Services Administrator Dr. Mehmet Oz says half may no longer be able to provide services.
5: We're here to fix these problems. We love these programs, but we're going to crush the fraudsters who threaten with corruption the foundation of the social safety that we have built in this wonderful nation over the last 60 years since the foundation of Medicaid and Medicare.
3: One of the fraud suspects, Muhammad Omar, is on the run with a limp after jumping from a fourth floor balcony. The FBI releasing surveillance footage and asking for the public's help to find him. The new charges announced not long after Amy Bach was sentenced in Minnesota to more than 41 years in prison for her role in the Feeding Our Future fraud scandal. President Trump draws a line in the nuclear dust, saying Iran will not be allowed to keep its highly enriched uranium.
6: We will get it. We don't need it. We don't want it. We'll probably destroy it after we get it, but we're not going to let them have it.
3: Pakistan's interior minister, meantime, arriving back in Iran yesterday to continue talks with Iran's president.
7: Axios is reporting that Qatar and other regional allies have been sort of going back and refining the peace proposal to bridge any remaining gaps between Tehran and Washington, really hammering out commitments from the Iranians on that nuclear program and also working out how this administration might unfreeze Iranian funding in return.
3: Fox's Aisha Hosni at the White House. Just getting word the Tennessee execution of Tony Carruthers has been halted after officials struggled for more than an hour to find a required backup vein for the lethal injection. America is listening to Fox News.
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1: It is 3 minutes past the top of the hour in the Panhandle News Network newsroom. Good afternoon, I'm Luke Wiggs. Rain is going to be a theme over the next several days. Here's West Virginia Eastern Panhandle Weather's Will Astle.
2: We're looking at maybe an inch to an inch and a quarter through Friday morning, and then definitely some more rain on top of that as we move through the weekend. Quite honestly, we really need the rain. And going into Memorial Day on Monday, we're still looking at a chance of showers and storms. And even on in the next week, we're looking at chances pretty much every day of showers and or a thunderstorm.
1: You can find that complete interview on our Panhandle News Network Spotify page. Speaking of interviews, Governor Patrick Morrisey recently appeared on Fox News to talk a little bit further about what he's calling his economic backyard brawl, wanting to compete in business development with our surrounding states. And in that particular interview, he highlighted Virginia, meaning it would be Eastern Panhandle counties competing for economic growth. Well, a guest on this morning's Metro News Talk Line was Jennifer Smith. She is the Economic Development Director of Berkeley County and explains what makes Berkeley County attractive to businesses.
3: West Virginia, we do focus aggressively on attracting investment to the state. We believe Berkeley County is a great place where families can come here and make a decent wage and invest in our community as well. We are very closely within a day's drive of 70% of the population, which is a great for logistical reasons as well.
1: And she says there's a lot of interest to move into the county.
3: We get a lot of interest just because of where we're at. We don't do a lot of hunting because they're already coming to Berkeley County because of where we're located. Mm. Obviously, I think because of Procter & Gamble has kind of put us on the map, and folks are realizing that we are in a great place to do business.
1: You can find that complete interview at WVMetroNews.com. The Panhandle News Network extends its congratulations to the class of 2026. Pawpaw High School held their graduation yesterday. Berkeley Springs and Spring Mills are set to graduate this evening. And if you're planning to attend, we encourage you to check out those high school-specific Facebook pages as they continue to update the status and the location of this evening's graduation ceremonies. Stay tuned. Your complete AccuWeather forecast is coming up in just a moment. From the Panhandle News Network News Desk, I'm Luke Wiggs.
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4: Here is your Panhandle News Network forecast. This afternoon will bring cooler temperatures along with rain, marking the beginning of a period of noticeably cooler weather with a high of 58. Tonight, expect cloudy skies with some rain and a low of 54. Tomorrow will also be cool with periods of rain reaching a high of 58. With your Panhandle News Network forecast, I'm meteorologist Joe Lundberg.

0: potato salad. Well, here's your potato salad, but we didn't have any mayonnaise to put in that.
1: That's a tough one.
0: That's a tough one.
1: Maybe if they've got the Rocket Pop Bush's baked beans that are coming. Have you seen this? Rocket Pop flavored baked beans. What is the world coming to, Dave Weekly?
0: That's right. So we're talking about that.
1: A lot of stuff coming up. Metro News Hotline. Stick around through the top of the hour. Dave Weekly and Coop going to be taking you all the way up until 6 o'clock tonight. I'm Daniel Woods saying so long. Big thanks to all the powers that be that let the kid at the table sit in the big chair. I'll talk to you when I talk to you. Amanda Barron and Jeff Jenkins are back tomorrow. It's Metro News Midday.

0: $5 increase on their electric bill starting June 1st for every 1,000 kilowatts used. Beckley-based attorney Stephen New says he filed an appeal on that base rate increase by Monday's deadline.
1: The law says that rate increases have to be fair and reasonable.
0: News says over 1,000 West Virginians from all 55 counties have reached out to him, spurring him to take legal action. APCO President Brian Abraham says the State Public Service Commission approved the increase, but only if Appalachian Power did not file for another base rate hike until after June of next year. He says this move wrapped several requests into one.
2: Makes it easier on the customer, and that's our priority here, is we understand times are tough.
0: Abraham says News appeal is a, quote, base allegation. I'm Jack Carlson, WVMetroNews.com.
3: 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On this morning's Panhandle Live, we got to hear from Lucinda Ashkettle. She's with the Pawpaw Memorial Day Parade and Car Show that they're having this Saturday.
4: We have grown a little bit in the events that we're going to have this year. 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
6: Here is your Panhandle News Network forecast. This afternoon will bring cooler temperatures along with rain, marking the beginning of a period of noticeably cooler weather with a high of 58. Tonight, expect cloudy skies with some rain and a low of 54. Tomorrow will also be cool with periods of rain reaching a high of 58. With your Panhandle News Network forecast, I'm meteorologist Joe Lundberg.

0: decent wage and invest in our community as well. We are very closely within a day's drive of 70% of the population, which is a great for logistical reasons as well.
1: And she says there's a lot of interest to move into the county.
0: We get a lot of interest just because of where we're at. We don't do a lot of hunting because they're already coming to Berkeley County because of where we're located. Mm. Obviously, I think because of Procter & Gamble has kind of put us on the map, and folks are realizing that we are in a great place to do business.
1: You can find that complete interview at WVMetroNews.com. The Panhandle News Network extends its congratulations to the class of 2026. Pawpaw High School held their graduation yesterday. Berkeley Springs and Spring Mills are set to graduate this evening. And if you're planning to attend, we encourage you to check out those high school-specific Facebook pages as they continue to update the status and the location of this evening's graduation ceremonies. Stay tuned. Your complete AccuWeather forecast is coming up in just a moment. 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
3: Here is your Panhandle News Network forecast. Tonight, expect cloudy skies with some light rain and a low temperature of 54. Tomorrow will be cool with periods of rain reaching a high of 58. Tomorrow night will bring more rain with a low of 49. With your Panhandle News Network forecast, I'm meteorologist Jason Caterina.

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1: This is the Burning Rubber Radio Racing Update, and I'm the Sheriff, Andy DeLay. Today, we're looking back at Saturday night's action-packed ARCA Menards Series event. The National Touring Division joined forces with the ARCA East folks for a historic combination event, the Owens Corning 200, at the lightning-fast half-mile of Toledo Speedway. If you love pure short-track drama, beating, banging, and survival of the fittest, Toledo was the place to be. When the 200 laps were in the books, 15-year-old Spire Motorsport developmental driver Tristan McKee completely dominated the field. By cruising across the line in order to score his second career main ARCA Series win and his first ever victory on an oval. Here's how the top five shook out. Tristan McKee took home the trophy. Thomas Annunziata was second. Carson Brown brought it home third. Jake Bowman fourth. And Caden Cavapple rounded out the top five. The race was decided almost the second the green flag waved. Max Reeve got the pole with an absolute blister of a lap, but on lap six, everything changed. McKee got a massive run entering turn three and dived underneath Reeves. The two made contact, and it cut down the left rear tire on Reeves' number 18 Toyota, sending him spinning into the grass. McKee took the lead, and he never looked back, leading over 190 laps of the event. But the chaos didn't stop there. On lap 47, we saw an absolute mess in turn three when Takuma Koga, Rita Golay, and top five contender Andy Jackowiak piled in heavy into the styrofoam safety blocks, bringing out an extended red flag for the cleanup. Credit to Max Reeves, though, who mounted a heroic comeback, getting the lucky dog and driving all the way back to the front row for a restart with 40 laps to go. But lightning struck twice for Reeves. His car suffered a mechanical power loss on the restart, dropping him to an 11th place finish. McKee checked out, winning by over 3 seconds over a career-best oval performance from Thomas Annunziata. Pinnacle teammate Carson Brown fought off a brilliant restart by Caden Cavapple to take third, while points leader Jake Bowman stayed consistent for fourth. My buddy Bobby Dale Earnhardt held on to an ill-handling burning rubber radio machine and finished 15th. The ARCA Menards Series National Tour now gets a well-deserved breathing room break. The teams will reload and head north to the massive expanses of Michigan International Speedway on Friday, June 5th. That's the Burning Rubber Radio Racing Update, and I'm the Sheriff, Andy DeLay, and I'll see you here tomorrow.
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0: For 3 straight years, the West Virginia Broadcasters Association's Station of the Year.

0: Republican plan to vote on funding for ICE and Border Patrol derailed over a new Justice Department compensation fund for claims of government weaponization.
1: Ahead of a vote on reconciliation, Acting Attorney General Todd Blanche briefed Republican senators on the nearly $1.8 billion weaponization fund. Missouri Senator Eric Schmidt told Fox's Chad Pergram some had questions about its scope.
2: I mean, look, I'm very comfortable with the idea that people who've been wronged by their government, as a lawyer, I feel comfortable that been wronged by their government should have some sort of redress.
1: But disagreements led to the Senate GOP saying they need to start all over again on reconciliation. Senate Minority Leader Chuck Schumer reacted.
3: The only way for Republicans to get out of this box is to stop backing the slush fund, stop pushing the ballroom.
1: President Trump had set a June 1st deadline for the reconciliation bill to pass.
0: Fox's Jessica Rosenthal. For the Democratic Party, an unflattering autopsy of the 2024 election released under pressure for transparency months after the DNC chair had shelved it as a distraction.
4: The report suggests Democrats should put a larger emphasis on voters in Middle America and the South who feel they are not part of Democrats' vision for a stronger America. Also, the report said state parties need more support and training and pointed out an inability and unwillingness to listen to every voter.
0: Fox's Gernot Scott. The report is critical of the Kamala Harris campaign, but also points to a lack of White House support for her leading up to it. President Trump just confirming the U.S. will send an additional 5,000 troops to Poland. In a social media post pointing to his relationship with the Polish president who took office last year, this follows the recent announcement a troop deployment to Poland had been delayed as tensions with some U.S. allies continue over the conflict with Iran. 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
9: It is 3 minutes past the top of the hour in the Panhandle News Network newsroom. Good afternoon, I'm Luke Wiggs. We're gearing up for a pretty significant paving operation that'll begin in early June. West Virginia Department of Highways says paving operations will be conducted on Business Park Drive near Interstate 81 on Exit 8 and U.S. Route 11 in Berkeley County between the hours of 7 p.m. and 6 a.m. daily from Sunday, June 7th, all the way through the beginning of July. Flaggers will be present to direct traffic. Motorists, of course, advised to stay alert and travel with caution through the work zone. There's an appeal filed to the state Supreme Court against Appalachian Power over base rate increases.
10: Appalachian Power customers will see a nearly $5 increase on their electric bill starting June 1st for every 1,000 kilowatts used. Beckley-based attorney Stephen News says he filed an appeal on that base rate increase by Monday's deadline.
11: The law says that rate increases have to be fair and reasonable.
10: News says over 1,000 West Virginians from all 55 counties have reached out to him, spurring him to take legal action. APCO President Brian Abraham says the State Public Service Commission approved the increase, but only if Appalachian Power did not file for another base rate hike until after June of next year. He says this move wrapped several requests into one.
12: Makes it easier on the customer, and that's our priority here. Is we understand times are tough.
10: Abraham says news appeal is a, quote, base allegation. I'm Jack Carlson, WVMetroNews.com.
9: 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On this morning's Panhandle Live, we got to hear from Lucinda Ashkettle. She's with the Pawpaw Memorial Day Parade and Car Show that they're having this Saturday.
13: We have grown a little bit in the events that we're going to have this year, so it's just going to be nonstop craziness. 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

0: will play its first Big 12 Conference tournament game today at 7:30. Right before at 6:06, we encourage you to tune in this evening to the CityNet Statewide Sports Line, where the guys will preview that matchup. 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
2: Here is your Panhandle News Network forecast. Tonight, expect cloudy skies with some light rain and a low temperature of 54. Tomorrow will be cool with periods of rain reaching a high of 58. Tomorrow night will bring more rain with a low of 49. With your Panhandle News Network forecast, I'm meteorologist Jason Caterina.

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